0: registered psychologist, the information provided here is intended for general, informational, and educational purposes only. Listening to the show does not constitute a therapeutic relationship. It's not a substitute for professional health advice, diagnosis, or treatment. While we strive to offer valuable insights and share useful resources, the content should not be used as a basis for any therapeutic or treatment decisions or interventions. Always seek the advice of a qualified health professional with any questions you may have regarding a health condition or mental health issue. Never disregard professional advice or delay seeking it because of something you've heard on this show. Views and opinions expressed by the guest and host are their own and do not necessarily reflect the views of any other person, organisation I've employed with, or organisation I've ever been employed or affiliated with. We encourage listeners to evaluate information critically and to bring our attention to factually incorrect or otherwise problematic content by texting 0437 341 119. If you're in crisis, please contact emergency services or a crisis hotline.
1: I had the pleasure of working with Yara on retreats for many years, and she was such an incredible support, not just practically in a whole range of ways, but just bringing really beautiful, positive, caring, fun energy. So enjoy.
2: Thanks for having me. Such a pleasure.
3: So we'll get into a little bit about the retreats that we've worked on together maybe as we go through, but I'd love to start with your background and what sort of led you along the journey to where you're at now in your career.
2: Well, as you've already mentioned, I've landed myself in the shoes of being a clinical nutritionist practitioner now. It was an interesting journey that I would say started with me initially just becoming aware of how complex my relationship with food has been. So that was an interesting point that coincided with me actually moving to the retreat center where we worked in the Blue Mountains, and having found myself living in a community that is primarily focused on health and well-being and really interested in pursuing things that make us feel better, made me realize that some of the habits and patterns I've had growing up were not so supportive to that. And that was like my initial spark of interest. And also, it sounds really simple, but it was like an aha moment of, oh, actually, how I eat, what I eat, even when I eat and with whom I eat, all has this impact on how I feel. My journey led me to surprisingly working as a cook, as you know. So for the last 6 or so years, I've been helping in the kitchen and then eventually managing the kitchens of the retreat centers where we've worked. And meeting food for me like was a little bit like meeting an amazing partner. It was kind of like a little bit of like love at first sight and this understanding that, oh, working with ingredients, with my hands, with my senses made me so present and grounded that I wanted to continue doing it. But also serving the food and sharing the product of my creativity and love with people, even over the course of like our retreats were like 2 nights, you know, and still are. And just like noticing how people respond to the food that I made for them was so amazing, because I could instantly feel that they resonated with the energy that I put into it. So it was really rewarding, essentially. The next step after that, even though I still work as a chef, the step that kind of took me to study and pursue nutrition was when I was sitting a 10-day Vipassana meditation course. And contrary to what you're supposed to do, I was doing a lot of thinking. And the thinking was about, you know, food and creating recipes and the relationship that people have with food and that I had with food. And then it just clicked for me that I wanted to choose this path, at least for the time being, to explore how I can nourish myself and others and help myself and others through this really powerful catalyst, I guess. So, yeah. Mm.
3: Yeah, it's really interesting to hear that coming from a place of maybe not being so conscious of how food was affecting you and the choices and the context as well of how we're consuming food can impact us, like mentally, physically, energetically, emotionally.
2: Definitely.
3: But to then having this experience of being surrounded by people that are focused on health, to discovering this real passion for creation and sharing those creations with others and allowing that positive energy to spread. It sounds like a really organic process for you.
2: It was. Yeah. And now that I look back onto it, I'm so grateful to kind of every step along the way. Just so grateful, hey. that it like led me to the point of discovering, I guess, myself through cooking and pursuing food-related things.

0: You're here on In the Driver's Seat with Harriet, and I'm speaking with Yara Baranova. And that was Murray Kyle featuring Amber Lily with Protect the Water. We're going back into the interview with Yara, and we're speaking a little bit about the sensory aspect of eating food and some reflections on the differences between how we often eat in the day-to-day at home versus when we're in the retreat environment.
1: I think about, you know, the smells that would be coming out of the kitchen and definitely the sounds. There was always a lot of laughter and music and then, you know, sometimes even, you know, eating food with your hands and noticing those sensations or noticing the crunch and the different textures in your mouth. Like, I know that one of the compliments and comments that often came out in the closing circle or in reviews was about how much the food was a highlight.
2: It still happens. I mean, I'm grateful for it always.
1: For the facilitators too. I always remember feeling, despite it, you know, you're giving out a lot of energy through the process of retreat, that nourishment. Always feel
2: well. It's quite energized. I think we see it in movies all the time, right? When they're selling your house and they're putting out like a nice fresh cookies on the counter just to make a space more, you know, inviting. So there's obviously like psychology behind it, and our senses do like warm up easier, you know, if there's like really enjoyable smells around us, or just like the warmth of receiving, you know, a plate of like a nice stew or something. So it's all part of it.
1: And all the bright colors too, like the feast for the eyes.
2: I think people get surprised because also I think for a lot of people, cooking and eating is quite routine. Yeah. So, you know, we get used to the same things and we shop for the same things, and it's easy that way. We don't have to think about it so much. Mm. Everyone's dietary habits at home are different also. So a lot of meat eaters who come to a vegetarian retreat center don't even expect to be fed well. They just think that they might be suffering for a couple of days. So for them to receive something that tastes good and is exactly as you say, so many colors and flavors and textures together, it can be surprising. So we like to surprise them that way.
1: The other part of it that stood out to me, and I guess coming from a Mediterranean background too, I've always really connected with the social side of sitting down with friends or sitting down with family or sitting down with a whole group of new friends and sharing a meal, and how much, you know, having seen that a lot in the retreats, is how much that would be a point where people would really bond as well, and people would start, you know, really connecting and sharing.
2: It's a big part of it. There's some kind of magic around a table, hey? It's actually really beneficial for us to eat in groups. And I'm sure you would know, in a lot of cultures, the meals are really slow, and you would naturally be communicating with, you know, friends and relatives while you're eating the food. So it's actually really beneficial for the digestion as well, you know, to eat slower and to take time and to enjoy the meal. And yeah, which is a little bit contrary to the demands of the modern life and how we find ourselves eating sometimes these days, which is like really quick and on the go and not really being present with the meal. So I think that's why, it's such a big highlight for our guests, because they have this finally the opportunity to sit down in a slow paced environment and just enjoy the meal.
1: And savor it. And I guess from, you know, a physiological, psychological point of view too, the activation of the parasympathetic nervous system, that by moving slower, by chewing slower, by taking time in between bites, is really supporting the action of the digestive system to be able to absorb those nutrients and process it.
2: Well, and also the fact that people who come to yoga retreats are already, so throughout the day, they've been exposed to various practices, right? So we'll start the day with yoga, then there's a bit of meditation mixed in, then there's like, we used to do the drumming sometimes or other workshops, and it actually all plays a part because you are slowing the system down throughout the day. So also while then you come to have a meal And while you're eating, you would have breathed a little bit slower than you might have potentially, as compared to like, you know, gobbling something down on your way to work. Mm. So there's such small changes, almost maybe some people don't even perceive that it's actually happening, but these are all the things that have actually been scientifically studied to benefit our digestion, parasympathetic nervous system. You know, yeah, the way it's linked to our digestive system is so intertwined. So
1: yes, I guess on the flip side, like you've mentioned, you know, if we're rushing and eating on the go, or I will never forget seeing, and this was not at the Happy Buddha retreats that we were referring to. But this was actually overseas at a retreat center elsewhere. But I remember looking around, and there was a restaurant and there was a cafe, and people who'd been to the classes or workshops were sitting in and having a meal. Mm. Almost everyone

0: not really aware until they make the change, because that's when the actual change within the body happens. Some people are truly purely not aware, you know, that it's become so normalized.
1: Yes.
0: But also it goes hand in hand with the demands, you know, of life sometimes, because I've done it. That I've been checking my emails or my messages while I'm having a meal, you know, because it almost seems like reasonable because I've sat down and now I have this time. But in my head, sometimes I do think, oh, I actually should be just enjoying, you know, my food, or at least being present with the meal.
1: Mm.
0: Checking your phone throughout eating is very similar to like driving, for example, where your attention is constantly, it switches from one thing to the next just to stay vigilant. But the phone does it in a way that, every 0.2 seconds you're hooked into the next bit of information. And I think often enough we just don't realize how much it impacts our nervous systems because we're constantly in this environment.
1: Yeah.

0: You're here on In the Driver's Seat, and that was Poller and Bryson with Phone Line featuring Emily Maccus on vocals. We are speaking with Yara Baranova, who is a clinical nutritionist, and she's about to share with us some of the ways that breathing can support the nervous system, which can in turn support our digestion and the absorption of nutrients from food, as well as the elimination of what needs to be excreted.
1: I put my hand up earlier because yeah, definitely have been an IBS sufferer for many years, and I think definitely in the early years I didn't understand it at all, and was living in London in a big city, and just the pace of the lifestyle around you is just so fast, and you kind of feel like you're always rushing. And I think even just a practice of sitting down at a table and taking a breath or two or three breaths before you eat can just be so effective for letting your system

0: system shift into a digest mode.
1: Definitely. It's so good that you have discovered that for yourself now.
0: A lot of trial and error.
1: And the information is new, especially for like IBS symptoms and, as you said, sufferers, because it does impact your lifestyle to an extent that you feel you're suffering every single day, socially and psychologically and emotionally and physically. The studies have shown that nervous system management should come as almost one of the first lines of management of IBS symptoms.
2: Yeah.
1: And again, it's just purely because our gut is lined with millions of nervous system cells, and in a state of inflammation, the nervous cells also get aggravated. But also it happens the other way around, that if we keep aggravating our nervous system from the outside, it won't necessarily help the IBS symptoms. So it's kind of, it goes both ways. Taking three, like as you said yourself, 1 to 3 really slow and deep breaths. Again, it sounds extremely simple, but it puts you at such a better point to be able to receive the meal. It's really like interesting to note how quick the change happens within our body.
2: Yes.
0: Yeah, and the fact that it can be, I think I understood from what you were saying, that it can be kind of an automatic process where, you know, we're not conscious of, you know, whether it's scrolling or just our mental state or the speed that we're moving is having us in that sympathetic state. But we can also take quite simple steps that don't take very long to actually consciously shift back into that state.
1: It's so simple yet so intricate, I find.

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0: You're here on In the Driver's Seat, and just before the ad break, that was Glimmer by Alexander Motovilov. And just then, we had Stay Gold by Mr. Rhodes. Yara Baranova is here, and she spoke a little about how a realization during a Vipassana, a silent meditation retreat, led her to study her clinical nutrition degree. She's about to share a little about what exactly clinical nutrition is and how it might be able to help us.
1: It's a pretty vast field of various forms of science connecting together. So even though, yes, I did study nutrition and food, there was biochemistry, there was a little bit of psychology, there was sociology, there was elements of holistic forms of healthcare, so, you know, such as Ayurveda or Chinese medicine, little snippets, you know, kind of all gathering together. And essentially what clinical nutrition is right now is a healthcare practitioner's ability to treat or help a person with a particular condition. And I think the misconception is that it has to be a digestive related condition, but it can be just about anything. It can be a life stage, such as, you know, let's say going through menopause. Mm. It can be a physical condition, such as, you know, like rheumatoid arthritis, for example. Mm. It can be immune related. It can be cancer. It can be anything. And what clinical nutrition does is finds the best protocol for that condition and for that person as a whole. So they're, you know, considering their lifestyle, considering their past history, their family history, the best protocol in terms of their diet, exercise, well, mainly diet, but we do delve a little bit into exercise and nervous system management to support them through it. Yeah.
2: Interesting. So it sounds like it's quite a sort of lifestyle approach rather than just limited to the food that we eat.
1: Yes, I was very lucky to study in a holistic setting. So I can't speak for nutritionists and dietitians that have studied just the mainstream sort of a little bit more reductionist approach to food.
2: So there's a range.
1: There is a range, yeah, I would say. But because I have studied within a holistic setting, we have very much been trained to consider the person's presentation or their presenting concern on the basis of their whole being.
2: Mm.
1: So
2: yes,
1: it's not just about someone, you know, having a headache every single day and then treating that headache with, like, let's say Panadol or, like, nutritionist speaking, let's say, like, we recommend them to have more water every single day, yeah, and they're, like, intensely dehydrated for whatever reason. But it's also, yes, it's looking at how they live, how they sleep, what's their social life like, then making a completely individualized protocol based on all of those factors. Because, you know, similar to the food and two people eating the same meal, two people having the same presenting concern doesn't mean that they will be prescribed the same protocol.
2: Yes.

0: You're here on In the Driver's Seat, and that was Ruth Royal and Axel Boy with Dancer. We're going back into the interview with Yara Baranova, and she's speaking with us about how clinical nutrition can help support those of us who experience chronic pain.
1: Lower back pain, chronic pain. Chronic back pain has been one issue that I'm discussing with a whole range of different practitioners, and I'm intrigued. I know when we were talking a little earlier, I wasn't sure if that kind of issue would be something that a clinical nutritionist might deal with.
2: It's not a common thing for someone to, I guess, think like, oh, when I have chronic back pain, I'm going to go and see a nutritionist tomorrow. But what's interesting is that a lot of the times it's like throughout the consults. Let's say they've come to see you for something else, but then we're navigating the whole sort of picture of their health. Commonly, chronic pain comes out, chronic lower back pain for women especially. Clients, a lot of people become surprised because there are real ways to manage it through nutrition, and I guess like they're a little bit not seen or not acknowledged. In the case of chronic back pain or any kind of chronic pain, I would say what you're thinking is that there's obviously inflammatory responses going within the body. And in terms of the back pain, it could be physiological. It could be based on hormonal health as well, because it's related to like around a particular time of our cycle, for example. A lot of women would get lower back pain. The root cause will obviously have to be assessed through just comprehensive, you know, thorough analysis of what else is going on for them. But as a general kind of statement, when we do encounter back pain or chronic pain, the first lines of treatments that I would consider are that, is their diet already anti-inflammatory, or are they consuming pro-inflammatory foods? A lot of the times in the modern world, obviously there's such a big emphasis on takeout foods. You know, we have such a big availability of fried foods, sugary foods, all kinds of ultra processed foods, and even what we'd think is like the healthiest of snacks packaged, they're still processed foods. And I think sometimes there's a lack of understanding how consuming these foods on a regular, repetitive basis can contribute to just kind of chronic systemic inflammation. And the thing with chronic systemic inflammation, as far as I understand it, is that if you are predisposed to, let's say, lower back pain through the consumption of these foods, you can aggravate it and it can worsen it in a way. Mm. And so as a first line of dietary treatment, we would look at reducing those and pro-inflammatory foods, but then shifting the diet to more anti-inflammatory. So like Mediterranean ways of eating, where it's the diet is so rich in just fresh fruits, vegetables, whole grains. You've got really important nutrients like omega-3s. So the healthy fats that, I mean, there are studies now where it's just shown to completely, you know, reduce inflammation in a body. Even from my personal experience, taking omega-3s helped me reduce my period pain quite a lot of the time. Anti-inflammatories, then there are specific nutrients that help reduce the perception of pain. So let's say polyphenols, which are contained in a lot of, again, fresh fruits and veggies, but specifically there's the greens. Cacao is very rich in polyphenols, which I love. I love it. Yes. But you know, even red wine is rich in polyphenols, but not to say that's like point of promotion, but there are a whole variety of foods rich in polyphenols, and they act as natural anti-inflammatory pain reducing elements, you know, in our diet. The idea is that we establish a dietary pattern that's manageable for people on a long-term basis, because that's when the effects, like with chronic pain, when you see the word chronic in a condition, you just have to let them know that the way to treat this is going to be chronic as well. You know, we're going to have to shift the diet chronically so that you can chronically maintain your chronic condition. So it's never just like a 5-day or a 7-day kind of protocol. Mm-hmm. It's working with a client to actually reestablish their way of eating in a way that they can sustain it for a long period of time and that's enjoyable to them. Mm.
1: So it sounds like managing inflammation is something that can be quite effectively supported by nutrition and the choices that we make. I love that it sounds like it's quite an integrative experience with, you know, having these conversations, testing things out so that they can be effective and sustainable in the long term for people. So it's not sort of just handing over a sheet and saying, this is your diet, stick to it.
2: Yeah.
1: It's ensuring that it is actually achievable.
2: Yeah. And it's never really, it's also never like, let's change this 100% as of tomorrow approach, because you probably heard of the concept of client like readiness, their readiness for change, working with how ready they actually are to implement these changes. So for the first 2 weeks, you know, it might just be that we, as a first line of treatment, we potentially rest more on supplementation rather than, you know, changing their diet completely. Mm-hmm. So we prescribe omega-3, we prescribe, there's also PEA, which is great for managing pain. And we make one small change and see how they respond to it. Sometimes hydration, it's such a minor thing, but it actually also helps combat inflammation quite a lot.
1: Mm-hmm.
2: And perhaps we'll just take out some of the repetitive anti-inflammatory foods, like reducing 5 Snickers bars to 3, you know. And it's small changes, but then once they get used to it and once it doesn't seem like such a big effort to think about these changes anymore, then we move on to the next stage, which shifts something else. And I think that's where a misconception about how nutrition works can lie, is that, you know, one sort of face-to-face session is enough and then everything will be constantly shifted. And I can give all the information instantly, but their readiness for that information won't be there. So
1: that can be variable.
2: Mutually. Yeah, exactly. So mutually there needs to be like an agreement and an understanding that I can only give so much as they can implement, and then like it will continue onwards. Yeah.

0: That was Garbage with The Trick Is to Keep Breathing. You're here on Bay FM 99.9 on In the Driver's Seat, where we've been speaking with Yara Baranova, a clinical nutritionist, about the ways that clinical nutrition can support our health. It's part of a much more comprehensive interview where we also talked about insomnia and the ways that nutrition can support melatonin and cortisol to support our sleep, the ways that it can also support the production of GABA. Really interesting wealth of knowledge that Yara has. So if you'd like to know more, please do text in. I'd be really happy to share some more of this interview. It really is just a very small taster of our chat. She also shared a practice of mindfulness of eating, which can be a really interesting challenge if you've ever tried it, really slowing down to appreciate every aspect of the food that we're eating. You can absolutely try that yourself. You need a little bit of time, but really paying attention to the way that the food looks, the colors, the textures, the way that the food feels, perhaps in your hands, the way that it sounds even, as well as the way that it smells and tastes. We are going into the last part of the interview that I'll share today with Yara Baranova. She spoke about how helpful journaling can be in processing emotions. And although that's not for everyone, there are some other alternatives if writing is not your thing. Do text in if you like what you're hearing on 0437 341 119.
1: Even just saying it, as weird as it may seem, out loud while you're in bed, whatever's on your mind.
2: That's why relationships can be so therapeutic. You know, if you've got a good friend, sometimes it can be equal to journaling almost, because when you have that safe space of unloading and processing just through speaking out loud.
1: Yes.
2: I think it's almost like the same.
1: Beautiful point, I think, you know, when it comes to chronic pain, insomnia, so many of what we might regard as, you know, physical health issues, having someone, even just one person that we trust, that we can open up to about how we're feeling, can just sort of break that rumination cycle. It can often just become quite a negative spiral. In our minds.
0: You're here on Bay FM 99.9 on In the Driver's Seat, where we've been speaking with Yara Baranova, a clinical nutritionist, about the ways that clinical nutrition can support our health.
1: Huge, huge thanks to you, Yara, for sharing your knowledge, your experience, your gifts with us. And I wonder, for people who would like to connect with you, where can they find you, whether online or in person?
2: Well, the way to connect with me would be through my newly established business, which is called Unearthed Nutrition. And there is
1: Unearthed Nutrition.
2: Yes.
1: Beautiful.
2: There's a website, and I am currently in the process now, so I don't know what it will be at the end of the year, to establish some social media links, which I'm not a big fan of, but it will be. And the practice is open in the Blue Mountains, Wentworth Falls. So those are the ways to connect, really.
1: Do come out to the Blue Mountains if you haven't been there already. Only less than a couple of hours from Sydney, isn't it?
2: Like an hour and a half drive.
1: Yeah, so come and say hi to Yara. Yay. Maybe come and check out a retreat. There's beautiful bushwalks out that way. Yeah, stunning, stunning part of the world.
2: Very much so. Yeah.
1: All the more stunning for having you in it.
0: Thanks so much for tuning in to In the Driver's Seat. That's it from me, Harriet, for another month. Have a great day and catch you next time.

0: Tamara Smith, MP, Member for Ballina.
1: We don't always connect plastics to the ocean. But for all of us here who love our beaches, we know that reducing single-use plastic in everyday life is protecting our oceans and waterways. I love seeing more people carrying keep cups, shopping locally and choosing reusable alternatives. But there's still more we can do. Every piece of plastic we avoid is one less piece that ends up in our rivers, on our beaches or in the ocean. Those choices really do add up and we are pioneers. Together, we keep protecting the beaches, rivers and marine life that make our region so special. Well done, you.
0: 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Funded using parliamentary entitlements. 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
1: Hold out your arms, feel the winds, launch yourself from the land. Jingiwala Blagamia Rakudugun. Jandamani Nyali Garamanyali Nyali Nya Nyathan Nyathan Jen Garamanyali Wana Wana Jungma Malaganu Bugu Bear Araku Dugun.

0: Yes, good morning, and it's time for the Community Newsroom yet again. At the end of the week, that's how you know you've reached Friday, because we're here on the Community Newsroom. So, thank you for being with us. This, of course, is a collaborative project with our journalists around the block, around the country, out in the streets, everywhere we can find them, in fact. And we've got great support from the Community Broadcasting Foundation here on Bay FM. I'm Roderick Chambers. And we haven't got Emma. We haven't got Mia. They'll be back again sooner than you think. But in the meantime, I'm going to bring you some of the stories that have been happening around the nation, been happening right here in Byron, been happening around all of the other Northern Rivers, the areas of the Northern Rivers that we all know and love from the Bay FM studios here in Bundjalung country. I'd like to thank the driver's seat from the previous hour. Although I don't know whether Lainey was here. I didn't see her. She might have been around somewhere. But she'll be back again next Friday, of course, from 10. So it's been a great week. Of course, sun's shining today. What could be better? What could be better to be in Byron with the sun shining? Now, we've just recovering, I suppose you might say, from the Byron Writers Festival. And I've been fortunate to be able to be part of that festival. I mean, I wasn't running anything, of course, but I did get along to see a few people. One of the people I got to see was George Megalogenis. Now, he's a political journalist. You've probably seen him on the Insiders program, perhaps, on the ABC, on various other... He's a commentator. He's a political journalist. He's someone that's a deep thinker as well. He's fascinated, of course, by politics. He's been in Canberra for many years, and all around the country. A Melbourne guy, very much a Melbourne guy. But he's talked to some of the movers, well, all of the movers and shakers, you'd have to say, in politics over recent years. So I'm going to have a bit of a chat to him. I was lucky enough to catch up with him after talking about his book that he'd just written, which is called Three Shocks. And just hang on there for a minute. Thought that something else was going to start there in the background. But no. And so I'm able to have a bit of a chat with him. Also coming up, one of our reporters from a long time reporter, Dr. John Chiggins. He's been following the AUKUS controversy. Well, you know, maybe not a controversy, but it's an ongoing discussion. And there's a number of people that are very high-profile people that have been against this whole AUKUS idea. And they've set up sort of forums in major capital cities. I think there's one coming up in Brisbane very, very soon. There's already been one in Perth and in Sydney and Melbourne. People like the Honourable Peter Garrett, he's the lead commissioner for the five commissioners in the inquiry into AUKUS. There's also Dr. Carmen Lawrence. She's, of course, a former Premier of Western Australia and also been in the Federal Parliament as a Shadow Minister. Leanne Minshall, who is co-CEO of the Australia Institute, and also a board member of the Graham Wood Foundation. Quite a lot of people are involved in this, and there's been a lot of discussion going along, and John Jiggins has been out there. Dr. John Jiggins has been out there following it for us, so we're going to get a bit from him a bit later on. Also, we're going to have a look at what's happening in the housing market. I mean, everyone is in a bit of trouble with housing one way or the other, whether it's high rents or whether it's high mortgage. We're all stuck in something, and home loan applications have been falling across Australia. So we're going to have a look at that story, what is happening too with the banks. I mean, the big four banks are mainly underpinned by mortgages, really. That's sort of where all of their business is, in particularly for the Commonwealth Bank. The impact that's happening in from the banks is happening from around the world. We're getting impacts from what is going on in the US because the interest rates there are causing all of our interest rates to change because it's such a huge market, and the money that goes from us in our banks is small compared to what the banks are bringing in. From the US, for example, they're actually getting their money from the US. So that means when US interest rates go up, it's going to affect the major four banks, and then the major four banks are going to affect us. So we're going to have a look at that as well. But I think I might start off with the interview I did with George Megalogenis. We have, of course, been enriched by many of the authors that came to Byron for the Writers Festival, not only because they could talk about the stories in their books, but also because we're allowed to ask questions. Of course, you could probably only be able to get one question in if you were lucky, but fortunately for us, some have been able to talk after at the presentations. And so I was able to catch up with George Megalogenis, award-winning political journalist, author, commentator. He's won a Walkley, he's won the Prime Minister Literary Award, and he won a Quill from the Melbourne Press Club. He's written a new book called Three Shocks, Who We Are Becoming in the 21st Century. And it's a detailed analysis of what has been happening in Australian politics in that time. I mean, he's looked at all of the prime ministers that we've had in that period, and let's face it, we've had quite a few, haven't we? There's been quite a few prime ministers. And so he's achieved what many would say is a holy grail for political journalists. He's interviewed in depth 10 Australian prime ministers. I mean, you sort of think you'd be lucky to be living that long to be able to interview 10 prime ministers. But of course, we've had a lot quite lately, and he's been able to find out what makes them tick. So, given that since John Howard, we've had 6 prime ministers in a relatively quick succession, I asked George Megalogenis why he thought that was. Was it them, or was it us?
1: It's actually a combination of the two, Rod, because obviously our politics got really, really chaotic from around 2010 when most Australians wouldn't have been aware of the action the night before, but the next day they woke up to their first female Prime Minister, Julia Gillard, in late June 2010. And once that revolving door, after Kevin Rudd was knocked off as Prime Minister, once that revolving door started spinning, neither side of politics knew how to stop it. And for the next 8 years, we had more than our fill. Now, you mentioned that I've interviewed 10. I've certainly interviewed 10 for the books I've written and in my journalistic career, but the last 5 of them have come really, really quickly. And this is, the last 6 actually, have come really, really quickly. And this is a function of, I think, both them, but the thing that changed in us as a country is in that decade between the shock of the global financial crisis and then the arrival of the coronavirus in 2020. So the GFC is sort of 2008-09 for us. We don't have it as bad as most democracies. Certainly the US went into a deep recession, the UK, most of Europe. We had a soft landing in 2008-09, but there were some changes that were unleashed in and around that time that had reached almost points of no return in terms of our politics, even before the coronavirus lockdowns of 2020 and 2021. And in the book, I sort of look at 3 shocks. And in each of those shocks, I think, had an impact on the politics of the time, but also that those shocks had a more profound impact on our sense of self, identity as Australians. The first one being that we became a majority migrant nation again in 2018, just a couple of years before then, well, 3 years before then, in 2015. Women working in the professions outnumbered for the first time on record blue-collar tradies as the single largest group of workers by occupation. And the third shock, which sort of comes at the back end of that decade, sort of begins with the Trump election in 2016, And really, from the moment of that very first telephone call he has with Malcolm Turnbull in 2017, and then subsequently Scott Morrison's problems with Xi Jinping, that both our ally, the United States, and our largest trading partner, China, in recent years have become, let's say, unreliable.
2: You say in the book the periods of most economic gain and well-being and so forth have been during periods of high immigration. Do you think this period that we're in at the moment is different to any of the other periods?
1: Well, politically it's different in the sense that you have an open contest between major and minor parties, so between the Labor government, the coalition, which you wouldn't quite call them at the moment a major party, but they could come back, and One Nation, all arguing about how to cut the rate of immigration. We haven't been in that place during a growth period in the economy for a long, long time. And there's obviously sort of pressure points in the electorate about housing, about infrastructure, about the cost of living. And unfortunately, and this has happened to Australia in the past, the sort of easiest victim to sort of point the finger at, universal blame game, is the latest arrival. So you think if you had one fewer person moving to Australia, you might have, you know, one fewer problems in the economy. But that's not really how it's worked in our history. As you mentioned, the periods of almost, you know, an open door, large-scale migration, are associated with strong economic growth for Australia. And the periods when we did close the door during the White Australia policy and the, you know, from the first year of Federation all the way through until the Second World War, before we opened the doors again after the Second World War, that is a period of not only underachievement economically compared to our peers, but it was also quite a tense period in terms of our social cohesion. It's actually it's a bit of a paradox when you think about it. You know, we didn't have that many people coming to Australia, but those who were already here, and it was a bit more of a monoculture, it was an Anglo-Celtic culture, then predominantly white nation. There were a lot of tensions, religious tensions between Protestants and Catholics, and just class tensions as well, because the economy wasn't that hot. And, you know, some people might disagree with the conclusion I draw on this, but I actually think we function better as a society when our doors are open rather than when we close them.
2: Yes, I mean, you mentioned the Protestant Catholic thing. That was the big bone of contention, I remember, from what my father used to talk about. And in Sydney, anyway, I'm not sure if this was the same in Melbourne, but there were certain department stores that were regarded as the Catholic department store or the Protestant one, and various government departments and things. And you were
1: absolutely kind of, absolutely. Paul Keating talks about in his youth he used to get letters from another person who was also a Keating, but it was wrongly delivered to a young Paul Keating. And this other Keating was anti-Catholic. It was always very funny when he would open the letter or receive a letter for the guy the male intended for the other bloke. But Keating remembers as a kid that there were still job ads in the Sydney Morning Herald: Catholics need not apply. And that's how harsh it was. That's how harsh that sectarian divide was in Australia. People forget it now, obviously. It's not in my lived experience, because I'm the sort of Australian-born, you know, Melbourne-born child of Greek migrants. And there is an argument to be had that once the door opened to European non-English speaking migration after the Second World War, that the tension between the Protestant and the Catholic tribes in Australia that had sort of been here since early settlement, that tension dissipated, partly because maybe you had a new victim, but also partly because the place opened up again and maybe life felt a bit more interesting than it did behind the closed doors of White Australia.
2: Yeah, I mean, we don't see any ads for Hindus not applying, do we? So
1: No, we don't do that now.
2: We may have moved forward a bit, perhaps, do you think?
1: Oh, just a little bit. I mean, looking to put Australia in perspective, you know, we are the first of the English-speaking nations, the sort of so-called settler societies, and now I'm comparing us to Canada, New Zealand, and the United States. We're the first ones to return to majority migrant, with more than half the population having at least one migrant parent. So either you were born overseas or you were local born with migrant parents. You know, sadly, an old fellow like me is now finally in the majority on that measure. We're the first one to go back to it,
3: Because obviously a lot of the settler countries in the 18th and 19th centuries would have had certainly the States, and then later Canada, Australia and New Zealand would have been majority migrant then, with the Indigenous populations being sort of sadly moved aside. But we're back to more than 50%. And if you told the Americans, who are under 30%, by the way, on the same measure, or the Brits, who are under 30%, if you told them we were above 50% and, you know, on your lookout the window test, the country seems to be functioning okay, they would not believe you. They think you were describing an alien planet or an alien species or life form. I think we're doing okay, and we probably need to probably remind ourselves of what works and maybe learn to talk ourselves up a bit more than we are at the moment.
2: You mentioned that you see all of the prime ministers in the past with Anglo-Celtic names, but we are seeing now premiers, at least, with different names. Queensland.
3: Well, we've got Chris Ifuli, and we just had Berejiklian in New South Wales. Yes. Yeah. So it's actually, and Albanese, although he was obviously didn't know his father, and he grew up thinking his father had died in a car accident, and was raised by a mum on a disability support pension. Albanese as well, even though obviously a bit more blokey. Yeah, no, it's you'd have to assume after a number of decades of new arrivals and then their kid, and then, you know, setting down roots, setting up a small business, buying a house, getting your kids through school into university, eventually that group is going to start popping out in your institutions. So you see it across

0: when the country in those days was still majority old Australian, you know, you were born here, as were your parents, as were both your parents. You know, that parliament was a lot wider and a lot more masculine than the one we've got today.
1: Yes, it certainly is. And that's maybe partially also when you talk about the greatest proportion of voting people being the professional women, then, you know, that's a society change too, isn't it? The society is changing, and then it is being reflected in the parliament, which is what should happen in a democracy, isn't it?
0: What should happen, yeah. Although I must underline, still with a time lag. And I sort of view these three shocks in the book as the main train running along a train line. The first two carriages are carrying who we are, majority migrant and an economy centred on the labour of tertiary educated women. But in that third carriage, you know, Donald Trump and Xi Jinping are trying to rattle the cages and almost run the train off the track on any given day. But there's another train beside it or behind it, which is the politics train, and it's skipping some platforms. You know, people have already bought their tickets but can't get on. And it's also slower than the main train. So that is, it'll probably ever be thus. But given how rapidly Australia is changing, you should expect your parliament to begin to look more like the people it serves than maybe in the past.
1: And our politics are becoming, I guess, more presidential than ever. And you are looking at the leaders and saying, well, I like this one or I don't like this one. Bob Hawke was perhaps the most obvious Prime Minister as a choice because he was popular to start off with and everybody liked Bob. And so that was kind of easy. But how do you account for perhaps, you know, Gillard, perhaps Abbott, perhaps Morrison?
0: Yeah, looking at all of them, and maybe let's begin with Kevin Rudd, sort of in this period when Australia's undergoing its fundamental changes. And Rudd replaces Howard in 2007 as more or less, he campaigned on it as a younger version, more energetic version of Howard himself. And so, you know, he's, you know, church-going, abstemious sort of chap, you know, fiscally conservative, as he used to say, I'm proud of my budget surpluses.
1: He was often described as being nerdy. Do you think that's...
0: Oh, he said he's a nerd, but he's also got one of the biggest brains I've ever encountered in politics. And no disrespect to some of the others I've interviewed, Kevin Rudd's got an enormous brain on him. And for a little while there, he was the most popular politician we'd measured apart from Hawke. So he's sort of second only to Bob for that first year and a bit of his honeymoon. But, you know, things didn't work out in that prime ministership for a number of internal reasons. And when the polls tightened, Labor panicked and got rid of him. Julia Gillard came to the job, I think, just as that wheel in the economy is turning from sort of a male-centred to a female-centred economy, I think there was a bit of resentment that bubbled up to the surface, A, about how she got the job, and B, the fact that she was our first female Prime Minister. I think the next female Prime Minister in Australia is not going to have the trouble Julia Gillard had with some elements of the community and certainly some elements of the media. You know, we're talking before about Gladys Berejiklian. By the time you get a woman in Macquarie Street, it doesn't seem like such a big deal. And she was popular for a long time. In fact, as a Victorian, I remember we were watching her COVID press conferences. She was out in the gardens, and Daniel Andrews is in the very austere setting of some lockdown, you know, building or under a set of stairs or something, and the journalists are 40 metres away from him. So, I think that part of it, I think, sort of go back to the prime ministers, I think that part of it, you know, the shock of moving to Gillard, I think helped to destabilise in a way unintentionally the political system. Abbott was a bit of a throwback, very conservative chap. You know, he had a good head on his shoulders in terms of a bit of an intellect himself as well, but just a man out of time, out of his times. Turnbull begins very, very popular. He's sort of, you know, the next version of the Kevin Rudd thing. You know, let's put another, you know, sort of shiny now merchant banker as opposed to a nerd in the lodge and see how we go with a grown-up. And he didn't have much of a political political instincts. In fact, if you could have pulled out some of Abbott's instincts, transplanted them to Turnbull, or switched some of Turnbull's

0: sort of personality and transplanted into Abbott, one or other of those guys probably would have won a second election. But of course, you know, the Liberal Party couldn't have both, and in fact, it didn't want either in the end. Scott Morrison comes along and he gets them one more election win, and I think that probably, looking back, was probably not a good thing for the Liberal Party. He did a good job to win that election, but they convinced themselves they could continue to win by looking to the past, by looking to the Howard era. And I think that's when it all sort of fell apart for them in 2022, and then compounded by the landslide of defeat of 2025. The electorate's taken one look at one of the political institutions, one of the major parties, and said, you no longer look like us, you no longer see us, so you're out the door. And now the question is whether the Labor Party, and it's only on a third of the primary vote, like it, you know, it wins a landslide, but its primary vote's still under 35% of the last federal election. You know, that last election was obviously aided and abetted by some of the Trump disruptions early in his second term, or when he's returned to the presidency. Now, I think the big question is, and it's not just in terms of Anthony Albanese's skill set as a politician, but more that existential question for any of the major parties, whether they are representative enough to be able to maintain a hold on what is the political centre.
1: Yeah, I think most commentators do say that Morrison's ascendancy as a prime minister was a bit of an aberration, that nobody really thought at the beginning of the election campaign that he was actually going to win it. What is it? Do you think Bill Shorten lost that election?
0: I think two things can be true at the same time. Certainly Bill Shorten lost that election. I think the Labor Party underestimated how unpopular Bill Shorten was all the way through. And the other thing is they also underestimated Morrison. Morrison was, you know, he'd been state director of the New South Wales Liberal Party, and he'd worked on a federal campaign with John Howard in 2004. So he'd seen what a winning campaign looked like. Ironically, that one was against Mark Latham, for the then Labor leader. So Morrison would have learnt from that campaign how to position yourself against a very, very unpopular opponent. You know, your government's time may be coming to an end, but if you could figure out a way, now I've seen a couple of people do this, I'll tell you about another bloke who did it a little while earlier, but Morrison was able to make himself look like the opposition leader, the underdog, and framed Bill Shorten as the guy that's already measuring the curtains in the lodge, and made the fear of the change of government greater than the, you know, the sort of apprehension of retaining a long-term government that had already sacked itself twice, because of course they'd already rolled two of their leaders, Abbott and Turnbull. So Morrison was number three. Previous time I saw this happen, apart from 2004, where Howard gets that extra term against Latham, was 93. You know, Labor was shot to all intents and purposes when Keating replaced Hawke, and you know, John Newsom was sort of seen as a prime minister waiting for a long time, and then suddenly he wasn't.
1: and that was the sweetest victory of all, wasn't it?
0: Yeah, but of course you win one more, and then you get a landslide the next time against you, which was 96 for Labor and 2022 for the Coalition. And that's really, you know, that extra term is sort of good on the day for the team that wins, but you really need to make every post a winner in that final term.
2: Yeah, no, I went off the air. I was the number one show on television, Larry. Do you know who I am?
1: Yes, well, I think we know who that was. That was, of course, George Megalogenis. I'm sorry. Got Jerry Seinfeld coming through there. I didn't mean to do that to you, dear listener. But look, don't worry about it. Well, we're going to move on with lots more stuff here from the community newsroom. But that was the first part of an interview I did with George Megalogenis about his new book, Three Shocks: Who Are We Becoming in the 21st Century? So we're going to hear a bit more from George the next time we meet. But stay tuned to the community newsroom, because we have a lot more coming up.
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1: It's very true. You are listening to Bay FM, and good for you. I think you're doing exactly the right thing. Keep doing it. It's the best thing for you, and it's the best thing for us as well, quite frankly. Now, the next interview we have coming up, well, it's an investigation, really. Dr. John Jiggens has been following the AUKUS inquiries that are going on around the countryside. Now, there's another one coming up on Brisbane, which is meeting on Tuesday, August the 25th, from 9:30 a.m. to 5 p.m. at the TLC building in South Brisbane. Now, so I suppose if you know anything about Brisbane, you'll know the TLC building. And they're going to be asking whether AUKUS will make us safe. So if it's going to make us safe, then what is going to be the cost of that? Because, you know, it's a little bit expensive. You've got to buy some pretty expensive subs, that sort of thing. And we don't know exactly. We don't know who's going to be president of the United States in the future or prime minister of the UK. So there's a lot of variables here. And what if we have this agreement that we are bound to, what are the things that could come up? We need to look at this, don't we? So examining the costs of AUKUS will be its five commissioners. Now, I mentioned some of these a bit earlier. So it's the Honourable Peter Garrett, who used to be the Environment Minister, and he did a little bit of singing for a group called Midnight Oil. You might have heard of them. The Honourable Dr Carmen Lawrence, I should say, and she's the first woman Premier of a state government in Australia. I didn't realise she was the number one. And of course, now she's a Professor Emerita at the University of Western Australia. So she still does a bit of work with UWA, which is the very important university over there in Perth that does a lot of work in research, excellent university. Leanne Minchell is co-CEO of the Australia Institute, and she's also a board member of the Graham Wood Foundation. Karina Lester is the ICA Australia Ambassador and Yankan Chachara woman, proud Yankan Chachara woman. Honourable Professor Admiral Chris Barry, he's an old Navy man, of course, retired, former Chief of the Australian Defence Force as well. So Bay FM journalist Dr. John Jiggens reports on Australia's growing anti-AUKUS alliance and the problem it presents for the government. Just bringing that up right now. Should be coming up right now. What have I done there? I think I've done something very interesting with the board there. Why have I done that? Let's try that again. Yep. Should be coming up, but I can't quite hear it. What have I done? I've done something very interesting. Done something very interesting there. Can't quite get this coming up.
6: The problem confronting the Albanese government, which is desperately defending the AUKUS submarine agreement, is that two of these commissioners are former Labor ministers. Peter Garrett, who was Minister for the Environment, and Carmen Lawrence, who was Minister for Human Services. The AUKUS agreement was devised by Scott Morrison and was a major plank of the Coalition's 2022 election agenda. Albanese and the ALP went along with AUKUS because they were pursuing a small target strategy, and they saw AUKUS as a coalition wedge. Albanese won the election, but was saddled with an agreement many in his party saw as hideously expensive and wrongly directed against Australia's major trading partner, China. Emphasising the split in Labor ranks, the first person to appear before the AUKUS Commission was the Honourable Gareth Evans, the former Minister for the Hawke and Keating years. He began with a summary of why AUKUS was destined to fail.
5: The AUKUS Pillar 1 submarine project was misconceived from the outset, and the passage of time since its announcement in 2021 has served only to make more compelling the conclusion that it's not in Australia's national interest to continue our commitment to it. For three main reasons. There are huge doubts about its deliverability. Its cost to Australia manifestly outweighs its benefits, and its implementation will profoundly limit Australia's independent sovereign agency. Other concerns have, of course, been raised about the project. Most importantly, its potential contribution to nuclear weapons proliferation, the environmental impact of nuclear waste disposal, and the likely difficulties that will be experienced recruiting and sustaining a much expanded submariner force. Others will have a different view, but for me, the really critical objections remain deliverability, cost benefit, and sovereign agency. So let me say something about each of those three. As to deliverability, there's been from the very beginning zero certainty of the timely delivery of the eight promised AUKUS boats. And every piece of evidence now available on the public record reinforces scepticism as to whether any of them will be delivered on time or indeed at all. The first tranche of three existing Virginia-class boats is to be supplied by the US from 2032. But that's always been premised on the assumption that the Pentagon has its own inventory requirements, and meeting the Australian requirement would require an increase in the annual build rate from 1.2 boats per year to 2.3. Despite our contribution already of some US $2 billion to US shipyard capacity, with more to come, that hasn't happened. The first consequence of that US industrial reality is that the recently announced agreement that all three of the promised Virginias, not just the first two, will be second-hand.
6: An enormous uncertainty hangs over AUKUS. In 2021, Scott Morrison sold AUKUS to the Australian public as an alliance for the coming war with China, which was then penciled in for 2027. But in the meantime, wars in Ukraine, Gaza, Iran, Lebanon, Venezuela, Cuba have all intervened, transforming the global balance of power. Do the US and the UK still have the finance or the desire for the coming war with China?
1: Yes, that was Dr. John Jiggins there. Now, he's been following in great detail these sessions that they've been having around the countryside. And as I said, there's another one coming up in Brisbane on Tuesday, August 25, 9:30 a.m. to 5 p.m. at the South Brisbane building. Sorry, I should say. And they're going to be asking about AUKUS. Will it make us safe, and what will it cost? And there's going to be a lot of interesting people there. The five commissioners: Peter Garrett, Carmen Lawrence, Leanne Marshall, Karina Lester, Professor Admiral Chris Barry. So Dr. John Jiggins there. We've got a lot more coming up for you here on the Community Newsroom, so you just stay tuned.
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0: Yeah, we've got a lot of beautiful voices here on Bay FM. I don't know whether I'm one of them, but I'm gonna try and get there if in the period we've got coming up. So I'll be here for a little bit longer. The community newsroom, we're losing a few people, but they're all coming back. So that's the main thing, isn't it? I think that's what happens here in Byron. People come back, don't they? Why is that? I think it's because of the people. The people like you out there listening to us. That's why people come back to Byron. It's such a lovely place to be. Anyway, you may be thinking, well, I'd like to come back to Byron, but it's very expensive to buy anything in terms of being, having a roof over your head. Home loan applications have been falling across Australia, believe it or not, even though there's been a fair bit of stimulus for first home buyers, that sort of thing. And the competition, even so, in the banking sector is continuing to grow. And one of the banks which, you know, we hear about as being a bit of a forerunner is the Macquarie Bank, and that's gaining ground on the other big four banks, that being the Commonwealth, the NAB, the ANZ and Westpac. But the housing market isn't the same everywhere, and the impact isn't necessarily the same for borrowers in capital cities as it is for us here in regional areas. And, you know, so you might go to your local branch here and it could be a bit of a different ball game if you've come up from a capital city. So Thomas Kutis asked Professor Mei Dong from the University of Melbourne just what we're seeing in Australia, in the Australian home market, and what's going to be changing very soon. So it might give you a bit of an inside running on what's going on. Let's see if I can get that one going.
1: I think there is actually some interesting observation about home loan market in Australia these days. It's partly because of the May federal budget that there is this change in negative gearing policy and also a change in capital gain tax. So that basically push housing demand away from investment housing. So this movement has the impact of reducing housing demand overall, so that we have been seeing a large fall in new home loan application, even among the big four banks.
2: Are we seeing the same decline in home loan applications in regional areas as we are in the capital cities?
1: That's actually a great question, because we documented the fall in, like, for big banks. It didn't kind of break down into regional versus capital cities. I tried to just dig a bit deeper in understanding whether the fall is uniform across big cities and the regional areas. I didn't find like very concrete evidence, but we do know the fall of housing price has been less in regional areas compared to major capital cities, especially like Sydney and Melbourne. So that I think a proper guess is that I would think the new home loan application would have been declined less in regional areas, although I would need more time to get a solid evidence on that.
2: What are some of the biggest differences between the housing markets in regional areas and our capital cities?
1: Oh, I think first, if you look at the housing demand side, I feel that in capital cities, the housing demand has been like probably from owner-occupied and investment. In regional areas, this is probably less uniform. Maybe in some regional areas it's more dominated by owner-occupied, whereas in some regional areas there could also be like investment demand for housing. And in addition, the major cities, their housing price cycle probably follow more like the national economic condition, whereas I think in regional areas, especially thinking about Perth, West Australia, like the regional areas in Western Australia, maybe they have their own housing price cycle due to maybe like a mining boom or other factors. So I would say that regional housing market would be different from the capital cities. I guess from the housing supply side, we can also think a little more about that, because for capital cities, the housing supply might be less flexible given the land constraint and other constraints, whereas depending on the local, like regional area, we might be able to see more flexible in the supply of housing.
2: Are people in regional areas facing different challenges when trying to get a home loan?
1: That's an interesting question. I feel that definitely the markets are a bit different, because if you think about historically, we all rely on branches to get our home loan, and the fact that there are probably less branches available in regional area would make it harder for people living in the regional area to get a home loan. Even like thinking about getting a competitive rate from the home loan would be harder. In comparison, in the capital city area, we have a lot of representation from different types of lenders, so that you would think the access to home loan would be much easier and the loan rate is probably more favorable. However, I feel the recent emergence of digital banking might have the chance of improving access to credit for regional borrowers. I think we would probably need the data to see this more clearly, but I think the fact that especially like the fintech lenders or the banks that adopt like digital banking, they would be able to overcome the obstacle that not as many branches are available in regional areas. At the same time, I guess, if also from the borrower's side, if like there are more brokers or more information available to them, digital banking would probably provide the opportunity to bridge the gap between regional borrowers and the borrowers from the capital cities in terms of their loan rates and their loan options.
2: What does the decline in home loan applications tell us about the confidence of buyers in regional Australia compared with those in the capital cities?
1: So first, what we know is that there has been a decline in home loan application. That's like what the data tell us. I feel in this round, this decline is mostly caused by this housing policy together with the relative high interest rate, because the Reserve Bank of Australia has been trying to manage the interest rate to control inflation in Australia. The current interest rate is at a relative high level, which means that borrowing is very costly. In summary, what I meant is that the current fall in the home loan application is from the demand side, meaning that there are just less people who want to buy new homes these days. From that perspective, it sounds like getting a home loan is not becoming more competitive for borrowers. Rather, despite the rate itself is high, it's because of the cash rate set by RBA, the Reserve Bank of Australia, is high. Banks, actually, they are on the side of being more competitive. They have to work harder to win customers. So that I feel for borrowers who want a home loan these days, it may not be like a bad time for them to get a loan, just because the demand for loans is high and the banks actually need to compete over customers.
2: And finally, could the growing competition between banks actually make it easier for borrowers in regional areas to find a better deal, or would you say that there's going to be some sort of challenge there?
1: I think overall, I'm on the optimistic side about closing the gap between regional borrowers and capital city borrowers because of the modern technology in finance, like digital banking. I guess what would be important is for, say, the broker network or regional banking to penetrate to the regional markets, because we know in regional markets there are less branches in general, so that maybe itself make it harder for other banking services to penetrate into the regional markets. But if there are good ways to let regional borrowers have confidence in digital banking, especially for the like the lenders who operate more like without branches and like the traditional network to perform really well, to offer competitive rates, to offer great service. I think over time that will help close the difference between what regional land borrowers and capital city borrowers have.
2: So looking ahead, do you expect the gap between regional and capital city housing markets to grow, or could we see them starting to move in a sort of similar direction?
1: I feel this round of the housing price movement is due to a combination of the recent change in housing policy with like the capital, like the negative gearing treatment and the capital gain tax. And together with the high interest rate we experience these days, there will be differences between the capital cities and the regional markets, simply because that the policy will affect the demand for housing in those places differently. I also feel even among the regional areas, there would be differences, because in regions where people actually purchase home as investment properties, they will probably experience more change than regions where houses were purchased mostly as owner-occupied. My feeling is that this round is where investment housing become the key driver of housing market movement.

0: That was Professor Mei Dong from the University of Melbourne. And she's been speaking there with our reporter, Thomas Kutas. And, you know, Professor Dong has been doing a lot of work in banking, and not just banking. She's been looking at how it affects people. She's been looking at socioeconomic disparities between the people applying for loans and also how it affects people. She's looked at suicide rates and things like that with financial stress and that sort of thing, and the competition and what's going on with the banking economy here in Australia, which is, gosh, you know, you may not want to deal with the banks, but you sort of have to, don't you? That's sort of what happens. Anyway, look, you're listening to the Community Newsroom. I'm Roderick Chambers. You're on Bay FM, and you may have been hearing a bit earlier about all of the fires that have been going on in Europe. You know, we're having a lovely weather here in Byron, but in Europe it's been over 40 degrees in some places, and they don't have air conditioning. They're not prepared for it. So it's really affected people in many countries in Europe. I think unless you're up in Finland or somewhere, it's, you know, Germany, France, Italy, Greece, they've all been, anywhere in the Balkans, they've all been very much affected by these high temperatures. And of course, there's been fires in a lot of places, as Spain, Greece. Now, in Greece, we've been helping Greece with a couple of our helicopters, and those helicopters that are firefighting helicopters are staying in Europe because they've gone to help with fires in France. Now, we had a reporter in France talking about the fires they've had there. It's not something that they're used to in France. So Manon Louvet, who has been working for The Wire in the newsroom in 2SER Sydney, she was there, and the EP is going to intro this story from her.
1: For the last month, France has been battling some of its worst wildfires in decades in the Gironde region. In response to a request from the French government, Australia has sent a firefighting contingent to assist the French fight these historic fires. This has seen French firefighters receiving assistance from a New South Wales Fire Service Chinook helicopter, a Bell 412 aircraft, and a team of 24 aerial and ground crew to support the firefighting effort. From France, in a Wire exclusive, Manon Levay spoke to the firefighters and residents about the situation on the ground.
2: More than 42,000 hectares burned, 220,000 people evacuated. As fire ravaged Gironde department, French firefighters from across the country were called in. Among them was Eric Gouverneur, who spent 5 days fighting the flames. They deployed us to the fire front that was heading towards Mérignac, which was going to reach Bordeaux. So we absolutely had to stop the head of the fire. It was extremely intense and it was moving very quickly. We had to stop it because it was targeting Mérignac Airport, and after that, Bordeaux would have been evacuated as well. As soon as we arrived, we were thrown straight into the operation. There was a lot to do and the stakes were extremely high. But one of the biggest challenges that Eric's team faced was the lack of equipment suited to a fire of such an enormous scale. We were working with vehicles that weren't always suited to fight forest fires. At first, we were sent as an urban defense group. These groups have been set up over the past 2 years to work in the area between homes and the forest. When houses or residential areas are surrounded by pine forest, their role is to protect people and homes while they are being evacuated. So these vehicles are designed for urban fires, but we were using them in this area between the forest and the houses. In our case, we had very few missions to protect specific sites. Instead, we found ourselves fighting forest fires with vehicles that were designed for urban fires. To help address this issue, France turned to Australia. Equipment from the New South Wales Rural Fire Service was sent to France. Commissioner Trent Curtin explains.
3: A request came from the French government to the Australian Prime Minister and then to the New South Wales Rural Fire Service requesting that we send two helicopters over to France to assist with fire suppression and for intelligence gathering and mapping and reconnaissance. And so we have sent 32 personnel over to France with those two helicopters that are currently preparing to be able to support the French firefighters in managing those fires.
2: For Eric Gouverneur, with more than 35 years of experience, the behaviour of the fire was unprecedented. But Australia is no stranger to this kind of fire and was able to share its knowledge and expertise to help friends.
3: Here in Australia, we're very familiar with bushfires and we're very familiar with the types of bushfires that you're seeing in France at the moment, with the bushfires generating their own weather and the very extreme conditions that you have. It was known that we are not in the bushfire season at the moment here, and that we have very specialist capability here. Our helicopter, the Chinook, can carry 11,300 litres of water and can also do nighttime bombing. So this would be the first time that Australia bushfire has deployed to Europe and to France, but also it'll be the first time that we'll be able to use nighttime capability to suppress wildfires at nighttime.
2: Despite the efforts of the crews on the ground, more than 220,000 people had to be evacuated from the area. Among them was Carol, who lives in a house in the heart of Bordeaux. She had to leave her home at short notice as the air became impossible to breathe and ashes covered her backyard. On the Saturday, 3 days after the beginning of the fire, around 6 p.m., there was a huge amount of smoke and we were worried about having breathing problems. So within an hour, we packed our bags, grabbed the cats and left for Vendée, where we have family. When we left, it was incredible. We got on the road and just 300 meters away, it looked like there was a fire. But it wasn't. It was the smoke. We couldn't see anything. And it wasn't until 150 kilometers later that the smoke was finally cleared. I had never seen something like that. There was a huge fire near Bordeaux in 2022, but it wasn't on the same scale as this one, and especially not all around Bordeaux. When you look at the map...
0: Yes, look, that we'll have to end that one there. There was a lot of other people that she was talking to in the fire-stricken areas of France. It was very, very interesting to hear that from Manon Louvet, and she was talking to some of the people in the services here in Australia, and also picking up a lot of the reporting from France about the fires there. And look, that's about it for us here on the Community Newsroom. It's been wonderful being here with you, and I hope to be back again very, very soon next week. And look, you know, it's been great, and let's see if I can get this coming up here. That's our ending music. We've got some great

got, oh yeah, world music coming up next. The guys were just here. And we've got beautiful music to carry you through to lunch. And then, of course, there's the Lusophonia team who joins us from 1 p.m. with all things Portuguese, but brought to us in English. But I think you get to hear some Portuguese anyway. So stay calm, stay informed, stay connected, and stay safe.

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2: Karen Crick with Northern Rivers News for Friday the 21st. Karen Crick with Northern Rivers News for Friday the 21st of August. A body believed to be missing bushwalker Lily Hooper has been found in bushland in the Southern Highlands. Police began searching after the 18-year-old was reported missing in Natai National Park, about 60 kilometres northwest of Mittagong, on Wednesday the 12th of August. A week-long multi-agency search was carried out before a woman's body was located at about 11:30 a.m. on Thursday. The body is yet to be formally identified. A report will be prepared for the coroner. A man and woman faced court on Wednesday after police stopped an allegedly stolen vehicle in Ballina. Highway Patrol officers stopped the vehicle on Tamar Street at about 9:45 on Tuesday after it was reported stolen from Queensland. Police say the passenger ran from the vehicle before being arrested nearby a short time later. Officers allegedly found a firearm, ammunition, and a glass pipe during a search of the man and a bag he had dropped. The 33-year-old female driver and 29-year-old male passenger were taken to Ballina Police Station. The man was charged with six offences, including firearm, ammunition, and drug equipment-related offences. Four outstanding warrants for alleged domestic violence-related offences were also executed. The woman was charged with taking and driving a conveyance without the owner's consent and breaching bail. The New South Wales Police Sex Crimes Squad is investigating historical sexual abuse allegations linked to Byron Bay's early 2000s music scene. The investigation follows ABC reporting on claims women were groomed, abused, and humiliated in the region when they were in their early teens. The ABC says more than 40 people have now spoken about what they witnessed or experienced during that period. Police have launched a dedicated task force with specialist resources now allocated to the investigation. The reports gained momentum after former Parkway Drive merchandise manager Jed Daniel Gordon pleaded guilty to sexual intercourse with a minor. Mr. Gordon was sentenced in May to a community corrections order over crimes committed in 2002 and 2003 when he was in his early 20s and the victim was 15. Women told the ABC Mr. Gordon's conduct was not isolated and it's understood the police investigation extends beyond him. New South Wales Police declined to comment, citing the ongoing investigation. A temporary dirt mound at Mullumbimby's Tallowood Ridge Estate could become a more permanent part of the site under a new application before Byron Council. Developer Bayview Land Development wants to modify the approval for the ninth and final stage of Tallowood, allowing 8,000 cubic metres of excess excavation material to remain on site. The material had previously been approved for temporary stockpiling. The developer says the material may later be used as fill on nearby land if a rezoning proposal and future construction approval go ahead. Under the plan, the existing mound would be reshaped, lowered about 5 metres to a maximum height of 2.5 metres, topsoiled and grassed. Plans show the lower mound would spread further south across the site, with about 3,500 cubic metres of material cut and redistributed. The latest application says construction of Stage 9 is nearing completion, with registration expected in late 2026 or early 2027. Byron Council is yet to determine the modification. Fire authorities are warning parts of the Northern Territory, New South Wales and South East Queensland to prepare for heightened bushfire danger this spring. A National Australian and New Zealand Council for Fire and Emergency Services Outlook says heavy fuel loads, dry conditions and low soil moisture are increasing fire risk across several regions. AFAC Chief Executive Rob Webb says communities need to understand their local conditions and prepare early. In New South Wales, the Northern Tablelands and a small part of the far south coast face higher bushfire risk through spring. The RFS says some higher risk areas have enough regrowth from the black summer fires to carry fire again. Large parts of the Northern Territory are also facing higher risk after heavy rain and flooding drove strong vegetation growth. The outlook also points to greater fire danger in parts of Victoria, Western Australia, Tasmania and South Australia. The RFS is urging people to clear gutters, trim branches and prepare a bushfire survival plan. And finally, Australia's Foreign Minister Penny Wong says she's outraged Israel will not open a criminal investigation into the killing of aid worker Zomi Frankem in Gaza. Ms. Frankem and six World Central Kitchen colleagues were killed in an Israeli airstrike in April 2024. Senator Wong says the decision falls far short of accountability and she summoned the Israeli ambassador. Ambassador Hillel Newman has defended Israel's military investigation, saying there was no criminal intention or responsibility. Ms. Frankem's family and World Central Kitchen are continuing to call for an independent investigation. Today's stories were sourced from Community Newsroom, ABC, The Echo, The Guardian, and BBC. Karen Crick, Community Newsroom.
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1: Yes. Okay. 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
1: 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So let's get on with the show.

0: There, we heard from that particular piece called Before the Night's Over, Gaelic Storm Tree. And I'm Phil Hurst with you on our whirling music that's in around the planet. We'll be back in just a moment.
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Yeah, thank you. There we were, the bright emergence. That was the heart. You enter my heart, and the heart is a church. These are the listed names on this particular album. The Bright Emergence is its full name. Okay, it's just on... I've got the hour now. I'll be

was hymnal-like quality of praise for the romantic qualities of this particular song, You Enter My Heart, and that's from the Nuwanda Coleridge performance. Okay, we're coming up to another one from Nuwanda Coleridge.

with absolute calm, pleasure in musical life. I call it Gershwin by Guitar, the name of the album, played in arrangements for two guitars by John Holmquist and Daniel Estrom. Okay, we're coming up to another one now, and this one is Jazzbo Brown Blues, that's its title, and it's from Porgy and Bess, Fire, John and Daniel.

Okay. there we were with a rather fine Cuban musical sound taken from the wings of Mara Valdez, one of the leading figures of that Cuban music tradition. Okay, we're going elsewhere now, and that is, I've got to get to it, Hugh Masekela and with someone called Maleka. Open the Door is anyhow the title of the track. It's from South Africa's best known artists, who I just mentioned then. Hugh is back in South Africa, remaining a dominant figure in his country's music scene, not only as a musician, but also as a producer of young talent. Anyhow, we're going to hear a track entitled Open the Door. It's from his 2005 release.

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1: 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Also come along to the Free Music in the Valley Festival at Main Arm on Sunday, August the 23rd. This year, Music in the Valley will be headlined by the fabulous Cooey and Versace Boys and Trouble of the Good. You can also enjoy Club Chaos, the Neighbourhood Choir, under the direction of Emily Lubitz, Spaghetti Circus and more. Music in the Valley is a family-friendly fundraiser for the school, an event with food, rides, crafts, other fabulous treats. Entry and the bands are all free. It's on from 11 a.m. to 4 p.m. at the Main Arm Upper Public School. So head to the Hinterlands on Sunday, August the 23rd, and entry is free. Something else that's free is places are still available for the free Women's Fire Trail and Beach Loop Walk with Together She Thrives on Tuesday the 25th of August at Brunswick Heads. It's a 5 kilometre walk starting at the Brunswick Heads Surf Club at 9 a.m. Following the fire trail before heading across to Tiagra Beach and returning along the sand by 10:30 a.m. It's a great morning of exercise, fresh air, and connection with other local women. The walk is free, but bookings are essential, and places are still available. So book your spot through togethershethrives.org.au.
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There we were, and that was the Busy Being Blue, the title of the track, from K.D. Lang on the album Shadowland. We're going to go to a bit of swing era boogie now from the same ensemble. And, okay, it's just on time. Thank you. Thanks for tuning in and listening to us on the airwaves, for Bay FM support to all its volunteers who encourage this show, World Music, WHIRLED, Whirling. Music has been with Phil Hurst and with Michael. We look forward to sharing more music with you from different eras, genres, and all the different parts of the planet next Friday from noon. It's bye from us now, and here is to the farewell music of the sequence, and it's going to be for a little while.

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afternoon, what I'm very, my name is André Cordeiro and Lusophonia is on air. Today's program is a special about the singer-songwriters from Brazil, this universe of the countryside. We've got on the playlist artists like Zé Ramalho, Almir Sater, Belchior, between others, Ednardo. And we just listened to Maneira Simples by Almir Sater, this beautiful viola caipira playing. And we're gonna listen now to Mochileira by Almir Sater. Enjoy!

Beautiful song by Omid Sati. I just love this one. Talks about this backpacker going through the countryside of Brazil, and he meets her and writes this amazing song. Omid Sati is a very exponent of the viola, which is a kind of a guitar with 10 strings, has this very particular sound and builds this identity of the countryside of Brazil. Omid Sati from Mato Grosso, Pantanal area. He's definitely one of the most prominent singer-songwriters of that style. It's kind of like a folk Brazilian. And that's what's all about the program today. We're going to listen to our next song by a very important singer-songwriter, composer in Brazilian culture. This one is like a national success. Every Brazilian will know this song and we would get goosebumps with Chão de Giz by Zé Ramalho. Enjoy!

0: beautiful song by Zé Ramalho da Paraíba. He's definitely one of the most important Brazilian singer-songwriters. Digs from forró, baião, many different genres. And this one is a classic, Chão de Giz. Talks about like a broken heart and how these different images of Brazilian popular culture helped him go through. And it's a very, very interesting song, also recorded by Elba Ramalho, and one of the most popular songs in Brazilian culture. Today, it's a very special program as well, because we have in studio this guy based on the Gold Coast, all the way from Aracaju, based on Barra Bay, sorry, all the way from Aracaju, the northeast of Brazil. And he's a very, very virtuous guitar player. And his style, it's very similar to the style of the songs I selected today for our program. I'd like to welcome in studio Irlan Johnny.
1: Thank you, Andre. How are you doing, my friend? Good.
0: Thank you, man. Thanks for coming. And thanks for bringing your guitar and for playing a little bit for us today. And Irlan, as I said, it's a very virtuous guitar playing. The nylon guitar is like almost like an extension of his body. He's has a very good bass in classic nylon guitar, classical music. He would play like a Mozart bar and some really interesting things in the guitar. And the way he shapes his craft, his playing, it's actually remarkable. I might just stay quiet for a bit and let us listen to Irlan Johnny and his guitar.

0: Wow, that's so incredible, man. Thanks for playing for us. And this, you made two songs together, right? So one, like your own composition or improvisation?
1: No, I forgot which song is that one, no?
0: And the second one, Água de Março.
1: Água de Março, by Tom Jobim. All based in improvisation, like I changed the arrangements.
0: Yeah, so the nylon guitar is one of the most important, if not the most important instrument in Brazilian music, right? So the core of Brazilian music, where the samba, the forró, and many other rhythms develop, it's through the nylon guitar. So it's actually the main thing in Brazilian music, right? I'll let you play a little bit more for us until we play

0: it's very interesting how the blues and the piano actually rhythms talk together.
1: Yeah, all connected.
0: All connected. They scale, right? The seven scale.
1: Yeah.
0: We're gonna play a little bit of information and then we come back soon with more of the Brazilian singers.

0: Dingo Music and Arts Festival arrives in Bangalore in Byron Bay this October. It's not a jazz festival. It's a festival where jazz shapes everything. 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
1: The Cruel Sea are coming to the beachy. 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
2: Amazing, we just listened to some of our sponsorships and now we're going to listen to some Belchior. Belchior from the Ceará state in Bahia, or in Brazil. And he's also like, his lyrics are very interesting. Like, it's more like a fall. People not from Brazil to understand would be something more like a Bob Dylan storytelling style, and with beautiful metaphors and a very, very deep poetry. And it talks about the day-by-day life with many lessons in his writing. We're going to listen to Apenas Rapaz Latino-Americano by Belchior, a classic by this incredible Cearense. Belchior, enjoy it.

rapaz latino-americano by Belchior. This song translates to just another Latino-americano, American, Latin-American guy. And yeah, he goes through many, many different symbols of Brazilian culture. There's another singer-songwriter, very virtuous guitar playing, nylon guitar, from Bahia, interior da Bahia, Xangai. And I want to play a song by Xangai, Em Nome do Sol. Enjoy!

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Wow, incredible. And then we can see the complexity of the Brazilian game.

0: That's actually our original song you written, right?
1: Yeah. Yeah. No name yet.
0: Alright, now we're gonna listen to some Jair Rodrigues, another classic of Brazilian culture, Disparada.

Anaí Rodrigues playing, singing, disparada. And that's a song where we can hear and we can listen very prominent the viola caipira. Viola caipira, traditional Brazilian 10-string guitar with its strings arranged in 5 pairs. Deeply connected to rural Brazilian culture, as you can listen, it has a bright, resonant sound and is central to styles such as moda de viola, which is more like what we just heard, caruru and caterete. It is especially important in the musical traditions of Brazil countryside, including the Pantanal, which is the area where Armir Sater is from, the one that we first started the program playing, and where it sounds often evokes the landscape, nature, and rural lifestyle. And from the Pantanal, we're going to go back to Ceará to listen some Ednardo Encontra em Goma Calça. Ednardo, Ceará, state of Brazil. 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

What a privilege to have Ilan joining on studio today, playing live for us, bringing all the versatility of the Brazilian guitar live on studio, inspired by Baden Powell and many others. He's crafted his style. We're gonna listen now a song by Elba Ramalho, Zé Ramalho and Geraldo Azevedo together at another very popular song in Brazilian culture, Ai Que Saudade de Você. Enjoy!

0: So beautiful, my friend. Thank you so much for coming by today, showing live a little bit of the Brazilian guitar instrumental live on the studio by Irlan Johnny. Thank you so much for coming. Lusofonia program is gonna be getting close to an end. We're gonna play one more song and say goodbye. The last song that we're gonna say goodbye now is Belchior playing A Palo Seco. Enjoy the rest of your weekend. Have a very nice rest of your day. And once again, Irlan Johnny on studio playing for us. Thanks for coming. And we're gonna now stay with A Palo Seco Belchior.
1: Thank you, André.

Dingler. This is the boy of many colors, and you are listening to Off the Charts on Bay FM 99.9. Ngagala, Arakugala, Wa Banjalanjagun. I want to pay my deepest respects to the Arakul people of the Banjalan Nation, where we talk to you from today.

0: And hello and welcome. 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My name is Max Squires, and I am just one of the hosts of Off the Charts here on BFM 99.9. I'll say it again, BFM 99.9, because I love to say it. Yes, I am one presenter here on the Off the Charts show, but I am not alone. I am one of three. I have the lovely Yasmin Morris. Yazzie, how are you doing today?
1: Oh, I'm wonderful today, Maxie. Wonderful. Sun is shining. It's a great day.
0: Sun is shining, birds are chirping, but we've also got another accessory, another addition our show. Rahiti Guerra.
1: Rahiti in the house.
0: Guerra?
2: Guerra.
0: Guerra.
2: Yeah.
0: So I was trying to use my kind of Latin accent, trying to get a bit, bit cultural in there. Thank you for correcting me though, mate. How are you going? Welcome back to Studio 2.
3: Yeah, I've been good. School's been good, you know.
0: School's been good, yeah. What's school like these days as a teenager growing up in the Bay?
3: Weird.
0: Weird, it's kind of weird. It's kind of a weird world that we live in, isn't it? It's a bit odd. Mate, a little bird actually told me that it's your birthday tomorrow.
3: Yes, it is.
0: How old are you turning?
3: 15.
0: 15 years old.
1: Wow, 1-5.
0: Got the whole world ahead of you.
1: Amazing. That's like a very pivotal time.
0: It is. Yeah. It is. You should have a house and kids and a job and a mortgage. What's going on? You got all that?
3: I mean, I do have a job.
0: Yes.
1: Well done. That's
0: representing
1: a cool birthday
0: Spaghetti
1: present.
0: Circus, I hear.
1: So cool. Congratulations on your first job. It's all going on.
0: It's all happening, and it's all going on here with Off the Charts. And because we have Ra here, I guess celebrating your birthday, that'll be tomorrow. But Ra, you have a unique skill that we don't in radio, is you're a sailor.
3: Yes, I am.
0: That is so cool. I don't know, do you think it's as cool as it is? Like, when I hear that you're a sailor, I'm just like, dude, that's so cool. I wish I could do that.
1: Do you know how cool you are, Ra?
3: No.
0: No.
3: No, nobody really tells me that, no.
1: Well, you're very cool. We think you're very cool here on Off the Charts, and we're telling that to, you know, everyone who's listening, you know, to the radio airwaves.
0: We're letting them know that you're cool.
3: I wonder if anybody I know is listening. I don't know.
0: We could check the text line 0437 341 119, and we could see if anybody knows you're cool. Text in if you think that Ra's cool. No text just as of yet, but that is not how we register coolness. So we've still got heaps of time.
1: That's
0: but
1: right.
0: Ra's not just famous for being a sailor. He's also a forecaster and meteorologist in our eyes, a B-grade one. But you have been doing the Surf Report, I think, for you're the longest-serving member of the Surf Report for the Off the Charts show.
3: Mm.
1: Yeah, thank you for everything you've done for the show. You're the only one who's come in live as well, which is awesome.
0: Yeah, mate. Yeah.
1: You know, such a great grommet in the community.
0: You're an absolute grommet. So we'd love a surf report. The ocean is just beautiful today, and we'd love to know what the ocean is doing as we do our intro and get into our show. Would you like some backing sounds?
3: Sure.
0: All right, I can give you some sailing sounds of the Caribbean, mate. Here you go.
1: Fresh from the Caribbean.
0: You ready? It's
1: Oh, beautiful.
0: Yeah.
1: So just relaxed.
0: Rahiti is so cool, somebody said on the text line.
1: Oh, there you go. That was quick.
0: Thank you.
1: You got fans, Rahiti.
0: It is confirmed. All right, on the job, mate. What's the surf report doing for this week?
3: Okay, so Friday, the surf is 1.5 meters with an 8-second interval coming in from the east-southeast. Wind is coming from the southeast at 4 knots. Saturday, the conditions are roughly the same throughout the day. Small, manageable waves at the wreck. The tide is at 8:54 a.m. Sunday, wind is going to be south-south-easterly, 10 to 15 knots. The tide is 4:20 a.m. Swell is 2 meters, so quite tiny. So, grommets, get out there and get surfing.
1: Nice.
3: Please.
0: You heard it. Grommets, get out there and get surfing. Well done, mate. Thank you so much for another detailed surf report. Will you be out there surfing this weekend? Will you be sailing?
3: Yes, Sunday I will. Yeah.
0: Sunday you will?
1: Nice. If you see Rahiti out there, I mean, you don't know what he looks like, but give him a wave. If you just yell out the name Rahiti.
0: Rahiti.
3: If you're looking for a very handsome guy, I'm your man.
1: Yeah.
0: Well, that makes two handsome guys in the studio. You and Yasmin. Oh!
1: Oh, it sounds like you're ready for your joke segment.
0: I'm ready for the joke. Guys, we're sticking with this nautical theme because you inspired us, Rahidi, with your love for sailing and your love for the ocean. So I got some sailing jokes for you. Ra and Yasmin.
1: Yes.
0: What's a pirate's least favourite vegetable?
1: Carrots.
0: Leeks.
1: Bad.
0: That's insane. I love that one. Funny. That was an absolute classic. I got another one. Do you want another one?
3: Sure.
0: Why do pirates take so long to learn the alphabet?
3: I don't know.
0: Because they can spend years at sea.
1: Oh, wow. Oh. That's great. That's better than the one I've heard before about pirates.
0: That's some real pirate-themed jokes there. But if you haven't figured out already, we are going to be keeping it nautical. We're going to be keeping it oceanic throughout this show today. And that's also included for the chatter, but that's also included for the music. We're going to be playing basically a show wholly consisting of yacht rock. Now, Ra, are you familiar with yacht rock?
3: Yes, I am.
0: You are? Okay, explain it.
1: Have a guess. What do you do when you're on the yacht?
3: Listen to like wave sounds or like Steely Dan.
1: Exactly. Yes. Just songs that you'd listen to when you're, you know, cruising on your yacht.
0: Yeah. Yeah, it's kind of a genre that really
3: Pirates of the Caribbean.
0: Pirates of the Caribbean is great.
1: It's like a feeling, you know, you're just feeling chillaxed.
0: So yacht rock is very hard to describe. It was a moment in time recorded by a certain group of people, a lot of the members of Toto. Yeah. Are you familiar with Toto, Ra?
3: Not
1: hold
3: really.
1: The love
0: bless the rains
1: always
0: down in Africa.
3: But I'm sure you guys can teach me about that.
0: Yeah, no, 100%, 100%.
1: Oh, yeah, we got a whole hour of it.
3: Oh, yeah.
0: A very hard genre to pin down, but when you hear it, you absolutely know it. And frankly, for the...
1: makes it feel good.
0: I think it's just great sailing music. It's great music to listen to on your super yacht. Unfortunately, we don't have a super yacht.
1: We've got a dinghy.
0: We've got a dinghy.
3: Dinghy.
0: We do have dinghy. It's a great word. And we do have Steely Dan. So Steely Dan is essentially where it all began for yacht rock. So let's start from the beginning as we go into our show. Ra, thank you so much for being with us today. We're going to have a good time on these seven seas of radio.
3: Let's go.
1: Oh, yeah. You're on Off the Charts with Max, Yaz and Rahiti.

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0: Sexy Eyes by Dr. Hook. I'm not sure if that qualifies as yacht rock, but I am going to dub it yacht rock. There's a few songs in the playlist today that I haven't got confirmation of yacht rock, but in my world, they are. You are rocking on Off the Charts with Max, Yaz, and Ra, and we have a nautical-themed show for you guys today, and a couple of nautical-themed songs. Prior to Sexy Eyes by Dr. Hook off the album Sometimes You Win, we had Way Out by Thirst Trap off their all-new EP called Your Eyes Only. A terrific band. I really love that song. Doesn't qualify as yacht rock, but
1: it's a pretty good song.
0: It's a pretty good song. You like that one, right?
1: Yeah.
0: Yeah, that's a cool one. That's Thirst Trap, a great band out of this area. A tremendous live band. If you can catch them live, do go see them. Now, Yaz, we're going to play a bit of a game, aren't we?
2: Yeah, we sure are.
0: Mm-hmm.
2: Are you ready? We're going to do a true or false game with Rahiti and our testament of his knowledge about the ocean and boats and all those things.
0: So
2: know?
0: This one's going to be a whole nautical-themed true or false game. How do you feel about that, Ra?
1: I think I got this.
0: Good. You have no choice. You must do it. So it's going to be true or false. So it's essentially a 50-50 split. But we need to raise the stakes. So we do need some music for dramatic effect. So I'm going to give us some of that. We're going to go Beyond the Sea by Bobby Darin, made famous for me from Finding Nemo, a nautical-themed tune about sailing. This is going to be our backing music for while we give you true or false questions. Are you ready, Ra?
1: Yeah, enjoy the background music.
0: And I hope you listeners enjoy this nautical theme.
2: Yeah, they can play along too.
0: True or false? Yeah, play along in your car. Just don't crash your car.
1: text in if you, you know.
0: Text in if you
1: answers.
0: Think Ra's cool. 0437-341-119. We have one confirmation on the text line. Now, Ra, are you listening?
1: Yep.
0: True or false? Port means the left side of a boat when you're facing the front.
1: It's the right side. I'm pretty sure.
0: That's incorrect.
1: Oh, God damn it.
0: A little trick to remember, there's no port left in the bottle. So port side is left. There's no port left in the bottle.
2: Oh.
0: Lucky you are a better sailor than me. I just remember useless information, but I can't sail, so you still got one up on me. Yeah. Moving on.
1: Don't be disappointed in me, please.
0: Now, this is a really scientific one here. True or false, a tsunami is generated when blue whales have intense battles for females underwater?
1: No.
0: Yeah, that's false. Correct.
1: No.
0: It's actually created by underwater earthquakes at tectonic plate boundaries.
1: Yeah.
0: Moving on. True or false, Kelly Slater has won 11 world surfing titles.
1: Yes, I'm pretty sure.
0: True.
2: True.
0: He has won 11 world titles. Be cool to see him win one more.
3: Kelly Slater, mate.
0: Kelly Slater, mate. True or false, goofy foot means you surf with your right foot forward. Rari's acting it out in studio.
1: Yes,
0: true.
1: It is.
0: True?
1: It is
0: true? You locking that in?
1: Yeah.
0: True? You're absolutely correct, mate.
1: Yeah. I'm a natural, so... Yeah.
0: One last one for me before we raise the stakes. True or false, one knot means one nautical mile per hour.
1: Yes.
0: True. Correct.
2: Yeah.
0: I think that was 4 or 5.
2: That was 5.
0: Well done.
2: Oh, 4 out of 5.
0: You got 4 out of 5.
2: Well done. That's very good.
0: Yazzy's going to continue on the rest of this, but I think we need to raise the stakes a bit.
2: I think
0: so
2: we should change it up a bit, Maxie.
0: Let's get a bit more dramatic.
2: Get some dramatic theme songs
0: let's
2: going.
0: Let's get the Jack Sparrow theme song
2: that's
0: from
2: right.
0: Hans Zimmer. not very dramatic.
1: This is so quiet.
0: It's not very dramatic, is it?
2: Out.
0: This is the theme music that happens from when Jack Sparrow enters. You know where he's like on the top of the boat and it's sinking and he lands right on the dock?
2: Yeah, that's funny.
0: No, they just don't make them like they do.
2: No, it's classic. All right, here we go, Ra. Your final questions. True or false? A sailboat can only move when the wind is directly behind it.
1: False.
2: Correct. True or false? Killer whales are whales.

0: that have whales in their name.
1: It's a trick question.
0: But, yeah, no, I think that they are whales because their back tail is flat, not sideways.
1: Are you sure you're going to lock that in?
0: Yeah.
1: False.
0: No, God damn it.
1: I mean, it doesn't make sense because you're right. They do have whales in the name, which is silly because they're actually dolphins.
2: Right, because whales don't have their dorsal fin, right?
1: I know, isn't it bizarre? True or false, octopuses have 3 hearts.
0: No. False?
1: You're saying false?
0: Yeah.
1: Brum, brum, it's true.
3: They have 3 hearts, they have bro.
1: How crazy is that?
3: That's why they're so loving.
1: I thought
2: it was 3 stomachs.
1: I think that's a cow. That's the land version. All right, true or false?
2: A land octopus.
1: Sharks have more bones in their body than humans do.
2: They don't have bones.
0: Oh.
1: Ooh, boom, you got that. False. So good job. Their skeletons are primarily cartilage. True or false? Final two. Byron Bay's oceanic headland was once famous for having goats that scaled the cliffs.
2: False. Or is it?
0: Ba-bow.
1: It was true. He was probably too young.
3: He was probably too young for that. They used to have goats that scaled around Cape Byron, and they were called the water goats.
1: That's right.
3: A couple of them died because they fell, and then I think the last one may have got removed or politely put down. Wild. I can imagine the kind of music that they had going in their head was like this.
1: This. This is very dramatic. This is freaking me out. I'm stressed.
3: I'm in the zone.
1: All right. Yeah, I'm in the zone too. All right, Ra, are you ready?
2: Uh-huh.
1: Final two.
2: Okay.
1: True or false, sound travels faster underwater than it does through air. Ooh. Oh, that was your confident. True. Correct. And your final one, Ra? True or false? Yacht rock is the greatest music ever invented for being on a boat.
0: Yeah.
1: Yeah, absolutely true. Absolutely well done, Rahiti. You did well. Did you have fun or was that a bit stressful?
0: No, I had fun.
1: Yeah, I think you did great. That
0: was fun.
3: We'll keep this moving into some more yacht rock. This is not dubbed yacht rock, but I'm dubbing it today. I'm taking liberties here.
0: Max's yacht rock playlist.
1: Yes.
3: This is The Ghost Song by Jim Morrison and Music by The Doors off the album An American Prayer. Enjoy. You're on Off the Charts with Max, Yaz and Ra.
0: Enjoy.

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0: All right, it is now time for the weekend gig guide, so we can let you know what groovy gigs are happening so you can go out and support local live music. Kicking off tonight, Friday, 7 p.m, The Grunge Show presents MTV Unplugged live at the Brunswick Picture House. For any Nirvana fans out there or any fans who love what the old MTV Unplugged concerts did, you can go watch a bunch of legends play covers from that show. That's personally my pick of the day. Then over at the Railway Hotel, also known as the Rails, Epic is playing. Also at 7 p.m, Felicity Lawless Band and Harry Nichols Band and the Drilling Pianos at the Northern. 8 p.m, The Cruel Sea at the Beach Hotel. There's still tickets left for that. 7 p.m, Hayley Grace playing at Club Lennox, Lennox Head. 9 p.m, Pink Zinc at the Lennox Hotel in Lennox Head. And at 8 p.m, John J. Bradley Duo at the Riverview Hotel in Ballina. All right, Max, do you want to let us know what's happening tomorrow around the area?
1: I would love to. Saturday, the 22nd of August, 4 p.m, you can catch Kane Muir at Bangalore Hotel. Incredible performer, incredible guitarist. Would highly recommend going to see him. 4:30 p.m. to 7 p.m. Gutsy Girls Adventure Film Tour 2026 at Brunswick Heads Picture House. What a lovely venue. A favourite of mine, Self, at Hotel Brunswick. God, I was blown away watching them play live. Get your ass down there and watch them if you can. 3 p.m, Geordie Quinn and Aaron Shea Duo at Beach Hotel. JB's Blues Breakers are playing at the Railway Hotel on Saturday night. 7 p.m, Matt Armitage Trio plus DJ Bad Boy Billy and the Dueling Pianos at the Northern. And then at 5:30 p.m, Pelican Highway, great name, at William Street Kitchen and Bar, Lennox Head, my favourite coffee shop in the world. 5:30 p.m, Luke Bennett at Salt Bar in Kingscliff. That's your Saturday, the 22nd of August. And for the 23rd of August, Sunday, Ra, if you would do the honours.
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1: Well, thank you, Ra.
2: You're very welcome.
1: That was your gig guide for this weekend, the 21st all the way through to the 23rd. You're listening to the lovely visionary sounds of Herbie Hancock and his song Watermelon Man off the album Headhunters. We're going to play a little bit more of this. But we're also going to keep continuing on with our yacht rock phase. Next song we're going to listen to is Easy by Commodores, sung by Lionel Richie. Familiar with this song, Ra?
2: I don't think so, no.
1: Easy like Sunday morning.
0: I reckon when you hear it, you'll know it for sure.
2: Maybe.
0: You'll be playing it every Sunday after you hear it.
1: Do you feel a bit more enlightened and educated about yacht rock from hanging out with us losers?
2: No, you're not losers, you're legends.
0: Oh, man.
1: I was fishing for a compliment, mate, and you gave it to me. So thank you.
2: I got a big one.
0: Oh, I love that.
1: So we're legends and Rahidi is cool. That's what we've learned so far in this show.
0: That's right, and we love yacht rock.
1: And we love yacht rock.
2: Text in, please.
1: Text it, please.
2: Please.
1: 0437-341-119. Text in. Let's get into some Commodores with Easy. What a ballad this is.
2: Commodore.
1: We're playing the right tunes for you. On your drive home, on the last hours of your workday, whatever. I hope you're enjoying it. You're
2: rocking. Have a good weekend.
1: We're not going yet, mate. It's off the charts.

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0: Okay, now it is time for some good news. We bring you some good news that's happening all around the world because there's enough doom and gloom on your TV screen and when you jump on social media. You're listening to the beautiful Bolster Speedline by Riley Marcon, who's a local Lennox Head artist. Good news story number one. Here's some feel-good news from Zion National Park. So, Zion National Park is now the first US national park to offer an all-terrain wheelchair for visitors with disabilities. The chair was donated through a non-for-profit and is completely free to use on a first-come, first-served basis. The idea came after the chair's creator spent years exploring Utah's parks with a friend who has cerebral palsy. Now, more people can experience Zion's amazing trails, scenery, and canyon views. How good is that?
1: Damn good.
0: I know.
1: So I was just reading
2: a
1: funny text. We've got some haters.
0: Oh.
1: But it's actually very justified. Watermelon Man, Herbie Hancock, where did it go? Question mark. You started playing a killer track, talked all the way through it, then ended it. No. My apologies. We're actually running ahead of schedule, so we may be able to finish off Watermelon Man. Sorry, mystery texter, but we make the rules here. And it's just our backing music, but an undeniable track, so I do understand when you really want to hear it without my dulcet tones over the top.
0: Just a little note there. If you do want to hear some great instrumental tracks, the show after us, Instrumental Health Show, has all of that good stuff too.
1: Great
0: stick
1: segue,
0: around.
1: Yes. But we'll see if we can get to the end of Watermelon Man. But
0: yeah,
1: if we can't, you will have to listen to it on your own accord. But
0: great track.
1: I do understand and respect for texting in. Thank you, Mystery Texter. Some more good news for you. Oh, actually,
0: do you want to give us some good news?
2: Yeah, sure. Guys, the planet is not doomed.
0: Ooh, tell us more.
2: Mangrove forests are rebuilding globally. A hopeful sign for climate and coastal resilience, Tulane University researchers examined satellite data and found mangrove forests' regrowth and expansion are largely offsetting decades of losses.
0: Well, that's great news. That's really good news.
2: Good news, boy.
0: Thank God.
1: Good news. I love mangroves.
0: How good's mangroves?
1: They're pretty damn good. Yeah. I know fish love them. Baby fish love them.
0: And they're still kind of in our yacht rock theme, I reckon, that good news segment.
1: I think so.
0: Ocean and stuff.
1: Cruising your yacht through the mangroves.
0: Now, Max, do you want to give us some more quick news from around the world?
1: I'd love to. A few quick... Sorry, I'm not going to tell you why I'm laughing, but deforestation in the Brazilian Amazon is at a 13-year low in 2025. Clean energy exceeded the rise in global electricity demand for the first time ever. The world reached a major solar milestone, installing 3 trillion watts of capacity. The first public nature library in the US just opened in Colorado. It even has a mud pit. Love a mud pit, a quagmire. The Great Barrier Reef is showing signs of recovery following a late summer monsoon. All right, I love it. For the first time ever, solar energy provided more electricity in the US than coal. Leonardo DiCaprio launched a new effort to save 100 key species from extinction. Whilst dating 17-year-olds. No.
2: Whoa.
0: He's trying to justify and helping out
1: the
0: animals.
1: Now, we love Leo. There's some great news in there. I love to hear the Great Barrier Reef making...
0: Clapping to the environment.
1: A bit of a revival. Most of our good news just happens to be for the environment because there's bad news in the environment.
0: Exactly.
1: So it's good to hear when it comes back around. Look, because this person has gone to the effort of texting in and they wanted to hear Watermelon Man... And they put so many O's when they had no.
2: Nah.
1: Here you go, mystery texter. Here's Watermelon Man in full by Herbie Hancock.
0: You better be listening still.
1: You better be. If you're not, if you don't text in and say that you're listening, we're turning the track off and we're moving to the next one.
2: You're welcome.
0: Love you.
1: This is the high stakes on Off the Charts.

0: And time's up for the mystery guy that texted in that said that we talked the whole way through Watermelon Man by Herbie Hancock and then ended it, and then we played it for him and told him to text in, and he didn't text in.
1: He's too busy vibing out to it, I reckon.
2: What if it was a girl?
0: Oh, it could have been. I don't know. I sense from the vernacular there that it was a man. It was an angry man. But we're going to...
1: Music club and angry man.
0: We're not going to turn off Herbie Hancock, but we're going to let it just sit in the background because I'd like to talk to you, Ra. Are you still with us, Ra?
2: Yeah, no. I'm out the door, sorry.
0: No, you're here. You're
1: He's turning 15 tomorrow. He's like, I don't care. I'm too cool for you girls.
0: He's turning 15. Now, I'd like to know, because you've inspired our today's show and our nautical oceanic theme, for your love of sailing. You've just got a new boat, is that true?
2: Yeah, it's a moth.
0: It's a moth. Yeah. Is it a boat or a moth?
2: It's a boat called a moth.
0: Is it? Why do they call them a moth?
2: Because they have these wings from the side. Yep. If any of the listeners have heard of a laser, it's basically a laser with the wings.
0: Awesome, man. Yeah. So is this one of those like hydrofoil yachts that sticks out of the water?
2: No, this one's an older model, a very old model. It's made out of some type of wood, I forgot.
0: You said ridgewood.
2: Yeah, I'm pretty sure, I think.
0: Mm.
2: Yeah.
1: Cool.
2: Yeah.
0: And you and your friend are going to try and rebuild it.
2: Yeah, me and my friend are going to try.
1: I believe in you guys. I reckon you will.
0: Sounds like a big job.
2: It needs a lot of work. Yeah. A lot.
0: Well, we're happy to provide a playlist if you tune into Bay FM. We can help play you. Some more yacht rock.
1: That's all right. I'm not good with tools, so we can provide music for you instead.
0: Before we move into our final yacht rock song of today, I'd like to know, what is your favourite thing about sailing?
2: Well, sailing, what I love about it is like a lot of different things, like the wind in my hair, the waves, just hanging out with my friends when we go sailing, going really fast, you know. I don't know, just the feeling is really good.
0: Absolute freedom.
1: Beautiful.
2: Yeah.
1: And out in nature on the water, nothing beats that.
2: Seeing the dolphins sometimes.
1: Oh,
0: seeing the dolphins. We love the dolphins. Well, thank you for sharing that. You've inspired me to maybe go sailing. I can imagine I'd be a shit sailor.
1: Yeah, I mean, well, you got a kayak. That's a mini sailboat.
2: If you want to learn, you should go down to the Tweed Valley Sailing Club.
0: Is that where you sail from?
2: That is where I sail.
1: Nice.
0: Yeah. Nice, great product.
2: Another shout out to Roman Gellis and a lot of other people that are listening in.
1: Oh, that's cool. Aww. Thanks for listening in, Ra's friends, legends.
0: Yes.
1: And thank you to you, lovely listener, for tuning in to another great show of Off the Charts. It's been fantastic chatting to you all.
0: Yeah, it's been a fun show.
1: Yeah, thanks to Ra for coming in person. Yeah. We love having a co-host.
0: Mm.
1: It's very fun.
2: I think you're the co-host.
1: We're all co-hosting.
0: You're the main host.
2: No, you're the host.
0: No, she's the co-host. That's only because I'm on the desk. Believe me, Yazzie is holding down this fort more than you know.
1: I'm just not pressing 10 buttons
0: at once.
1: She's
0: just been working since 5 a.m.
1: That's right. I'm delirious.
0: And I happen to have extensive knowledge on yacht rock.
1: Yeah.
0: One last yacht rock tune for us as we go out. We're going to listen to One of These Nights by Eagles. Not the Eagles. Eagles. Once again, thank you to Rahiti. Guerra.
2: Guerra.
1: Get that one day.
0: And thank you very much to the angry watermelon Herbie Hancock man. Thank you to whoever texted in anonymously and said Rahiti is so cool.
1: Yeah.
2: Well, thank you.
0: And thank you. Thank you to Yazzie.
1: Yeah, thank you, Maxie.
2: Well, thank you.
1: Thank you
2: for having me.
1: And definitely tune in next Friday. We've got the wonderful Joe Conroy in for a chat and a live song. And stick around for more music. You got the instrumental show up next with Jeff. So we'll chat to you next week. Have a beautiful Friday. You're on Off the Charts with Max, Yaz and Rahiti.
2: Have
1: signing
2: a good weekend.
1: Out.

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19: 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Humongous thanks to Max, Yaz, and Ra for warming things up on off the charts once again. Just bringing our Friday afternoons. It's joy. Just awesome joy. Youthful voices on the radio on Bay FM. Good times. I'll be with you. My name is Jeff for the next 60 minutes, just playing a mixed bag of instrumental music, some flavorful selections. Got some Leonard Nimoy, bit of Ratatat, some Sven Wonder. What else we got? Maybe some D-Light instrumental stuff. And whole bunch of stuff. Maybe even some Pink Floyd. Lots of good reasons to stick around. So let's get the ball rolling. Let's talk more rock with a bit of Winston Wright and a track called Psychedelic Reggae. Hopefully you're having a beautiful Friday afternoon out there. Feels pretty sunny and lush. Let's get going. 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
1: Oh yes, you're listening to the Instrumental Health Show on BFM 99.9. That last track was by Ratatat, a song called "Party with Children," and before that, we had some Leonard Nimoy with a song called "Music to Watch Space Girls By." Leonard Nimoy, the Spock, Star Trek fame, just doing his thing. He's got a whole bunch of awesome instrumental music. But yeah, before that we had Les Robots. We had Alfred Hitchcock with the Alfred Hitchcock television theme song. And we had some Living Brass doing a cover of Mrs. Robinson. Some Renee Costi, some Sven Wonder. And we started everything off with Winston Wright and a song called Psychedelic Reggae. So yeah, just chewing through the instrumental hits. And we're about halfway through the show with about another, 33 minutes to go, and I thought we might listen to some instrumental Pink Floyd, a song called In the Beech Woods. Hopefully you're either at the beach or in the woods or on your way to the beach and the woods, or the woods, just soaking up

the beautiful nature that we have on our doorstep here in the Northern Rivers, or if you're listening, you know, online at bayfm.org, which you can do 24/7, 365 days of the year, from anywhere in the world. Hopefully you too are also on your way to the beach or in nature or something like that. Ange is coming up in about 30 minutes to take over and deliver 2 hours of local music. And I believe she's got a very special guest on the show today, on Northern Rivers Music Box. So good reasons to stick around. I've seen Ange in the studio. Looks like they're getting ready to set up for the show. So hopefully we'll have a chat with her about what's coming up. But let's get into some instrumental Pink Floyd. 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Thanks for sticking with us.

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0: Oh, yes. That was, I don't even know if that needs any kind of back announcing, does it? D-Light and an instrumental version of Groove Is in the Heart. Although, there were some vocals in there, so I apologize. Should have come with a language warning beforehand, but...
1: We'll forgive you, because that is such a banger. That just takes me back to a certain place in my life.
0: Yeah.
1: It involves dancing in a nightclub.
0: Yeah, absolutely. It's such a great track. And actually, listening to the instrumental, you can kind of like deep dive into the production a little bit more and notice the, you know, the little things around it. So, yeah, good Friday afternoon jingle. And Ange, thanks for joining us. We're doing a quick swaparoo in the same studio today, aren't we?
1: We're all sharing studio too.
0: Yeah.
1: So, work with us as we slide into the next shows.
0: Yes.
1: Because Studio One, we can see from here, listeners, it is getting a huge makeover.
0: Yeah.
1: It's been a long overdue, probably about 20 years overdue, or 10 years.
0: Yeah.
1: And it's going to be Mandarin.
0: Yeah.
1: It's a gorgeous colour. It's getting soundboarded. Thank you, Matt Day, from A Long Strange Trip. He has been coordinating this volunteer effort, but it's going to be an incredible. And I'm sure there'll be photos on the social media when the new studio comes live.
0: 100%. Him and Dim Sim were in there today just doing the thing, putting up some of the cladding, which is great. And big thanks to them. But, yeah, hopefully next week. You'll be on in that room and I'll be over here and we'll wave at each other through the glass.
1: This is like the old days though. We used to do a changeover in the same studio.
0: Gotcha.
1: You gotta be very flexible in community radio.
0: You do.
1: Just roll with it.
0: Yeah, it's all part of the game.
1: Yeah.
0: Speaking of that, what's coming up on your show today?
1: On the Northern Rivers Music Box, I've got two very different songwriters coming in. We're going different genre, like each, you know, different ends of the spectrum. Abby Caldwell is coming in at 4:15. She is going to be part of the inaugural Hinterland Hoedown at Moranbah Regent Cinema. It's celebrating Americana folk, country, Western, spaghetti Western. It's a great lineup, but she's quite multi-genre herself, but a really very experienced musician. I've got a lot to have a chat with her about, play some tunes. And then at 5 o'clock, I've got Dre Dub. He's out of Cabarita. He is a really great hip-hop bass artist, and he's had a huge change of direction. He's done a lot of work with the likes of JK47 in the past, but he's done some solo work, but this is a new solo EP he's about to drop. Singles launched today. He's coming in. He's very excited to share the single with Bay FM.
0: Sweet.
1: And it's good. And I'm really looking forward to catching up with Dre Dub and sharing his new music with you. It's so good to get some hip hop in our area and beats.
0: Yeah. Nice. Cool. Sounds like a variety show today. Bit of a mix.
1: Musical variety.
0: I made the mistake. I thought you had one of the members from Cruel Sea on the show today, Tex Perkins. So I lined up a whole bunch of instrumental Cruel Sea to play. And then discovered,
1: he's coming next week.
0: Well, there we go.
1: Yeah, because he'd be sound checking right now at the Beach Hotel.
0: Yeah.
1: He wanted to come on last week, but we had the big Bay Sound song comp announcement. So I had to put Tex off.
0: Yeah. Wow.
1: But he's cool with that because he gets it, what we're doing. So he's coming in next week. We're not going to be talking much Cool C. He and Matt Walker, who's recently moved to the area, they do a lot of gigging together, but they've just released an album. And Matt Walker, he's in the Cruel Sea as well. He's on one of the lead guitar. But when they're together, they're a great duo. So I'm going to be talking with Tex next week. He'll be dropping in. And you never know with Tex what time he comes and how long he does stay.
0: Yeah.
1: So he's great to hang out with.
0: So
1: that'll be next Friday. So please tune in. He's a laugh. We have a good laugh.
0: Yeah. Great. Awesome. All right. All the more reason to stick around today, next week, all the time. Just keep it locked on Bay FM. You never know what's coming. And what's coming next on here? I'm going to play some Mad Lib off of his Shades of Blue, which is sort of like him mashing up some Blue Note records, jazz records. And then maybe I'll finish off with a Cruel Sea song, hey, if I've got time.
1: I reckon you got it.
0: Why not? They've got so much good instrumental stuff. It's not like I got to wait for Tex Perkins to be on, you know, to play it, because I play it every
1: first album. Cruel Sea, the instrumental, where he only plays, I think his vocals only on two tracks. That first album is phenomenal.
0: Yeah.
1: That dropped in the 1990.
0: Yeah, right.
1: I think. I love it.
0: Yeah, they kind of had a surfy kind of sound, hey.
1: Well, do you know the story with Tex, may I share?
0: Yeah, share away. Yeah.
1: He was kind of like just at a, you know, sort of waiting at a gig. He was just like hanging out with the sound guy in Sydney. in the probably early 90s, late 80s, and he just saw this instrumental band called Cruel Sea. I think they might have been called the Cruel Sea then. I will ask him that next week. But they were just doing their surf, beautiful rock instrumental music, and he came up and said, "Can I be your front guy?" And they looked and went, "What? No, we're an instrumental." He said, "No, I'm serious. I could see myself." And he's that guy in those days. He doesn't write lyrics. He just gets on stage and goes.
0: Wow.
1: So that was sort of how the – and then the rest is history. 3 decades later, still going, still got the swagger, the rock, the blues. He's still got the growl. They've got this unique sound that – has translated for decades.
0: Awesome. And they're playing tonight at the Beachy.
1: I'll be there.
0: Yeah. Oh, really? Okay, cool.
1: And
0: nice.
1: It's Texas Sun supporting.
0: Oh, cool.
1: Louis Vandalism Angel is the name of the band.
0: Yeah.
1: So if you're keen, go and check them out. They're very Nirvana-ish. What is it with the young kids? They love the Nirvana.
0: Wow. What's not to love?
1: They stay in that. Yeah. It used to be Green Day. Now it's Nirvana. And then Jez Mead is supporting. Jez Mead's really great live. He used to live in the area.
0: Sweet. Yeah. All right. Get down to the beach here if you're looking for something to do, some solid rock and roll. Good times, good vibes. All right. I'm going to leave you with a bit of Mad Lib. And, we'll catch you next week. Same time, same channel. Thanks for tuning in.
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1: Karen Crick with Northern Rivers News for Friday the 21st of August. A body believed to be missing bushwalker Lily Hooper has been found in bushland in the Southern Highlands. Police began searching after the 18-year-old was reported missing in Natai National Park, about 60 kilometres northwest of Mittagong, on Wednesday the 12th of August. A week-long multi-agency search was carried out before a woman's body was located at about 11:30 a.m. on Thursday. The body is yet to be formally identified. A report will be prepared for the coroner. A man and woman faced court on Wednesday after police stopped an allegedly stolen vehicle in Ballina. Highway Patrol officers stopped the vehicle on Tamar Street at about 9:45 on Tuesday after it was reported stolen from Queensland. Police say the passenger ran from the vehicle before being arrested nearby a short time later. Officers allegedly found a firearm, ammunition, and a glass pipe during a search of the man and a bag he had dropped. The 33-year-old female driver and 29-year-old male passenger were taken to Ballina Police Station. The man was charged with 6 offences, including firearm, ammunition, and drug equipment-related offences. 4 outstanding warrants for alleged domestic violence-related offences were also executed. The woman was charged with taking and driving a conveyance without the owner's consent and breaching bail. The New South Wales Police Sex Crimes Squad is investigating historical sexual abuse allegations linked to Byron Bay's early 2000s music scene. The investigation follows ABC reporting on claims women were groomed, abused, and humiliated in the region when they were in their early teens. The ABC says more than 40 people have now spoken about what they witnessed or experienced during that period. Police have launched a dedicated task force with specialist resources now allocated to the investigation. The reports gained momentum after former Parkway Drive merchandise manager Jed Daniel Gordon pleaded guilty to sexual intercourse with a minor. Mr. Gordon was sentenced in May to a community corrections order over crimes committed in 2002 and 2003 when he was in his early 20s and the victim was 15. Women told the ABC Mr. Gordon's conduct was not isolated and it's understood the police investigation extends beyond him. New South Wales Police declined to comment, citing the ongoing investigation. A temporary dirt mound at Mullumbimby's Tallowood Ridge Estate could become a more permanent part of the site under a new application before Byron Council. Developer Bayview Land Development wants to modify the approval for the 9th and final stage of Tallowood, allowing 8,000 cubic metres of excess excavation material to remain on site. The material had previously been approved for temporary stockpiling. The developer says the material may later be used as fill on nearby land if a rezoning proposal and future construction approval go ahead. Under the plan, the existing mound would be reshaped, lowered about 5 metres to a maximum height of 2.5 metres, topsoiled and grassed. Plans show the lower mound would spread further south across the site, with about 3,500 cubic metres of material cut and redistributed. The latest application says construction of Stage 9 is nearing completion, with registration expected in late 2026 or early 2027. Byron Council is yet to determine the modification. Fire authorities are warning parts of the Northern Territory, New South Wales and South East Queensland to prepare for heightened bushfire danger this spring. A National Australian and New Zealand Council for Fire and Emergency Services outlook says heavy fuel loads, dry conditions and low soil moisture are increasing fire risk across several regions. AFAC Chief Executive Rob Webb says communities need to understand their local conditions and prepare early. In New South Wales, the Northern Tablelands and a small part of the far south coast face higher bushfire risk through spring. The RFS says some higher risk areas have enough regrowth from the black summer fires to carry fire again. Large parts of the Northern Territory are also facing higher risk after heavy rain and flooding drove strong vegetation growth. The outlook also points to greater fire danger in parts of Victoria, Western Australia, Tasmania and South Australia. The RFS is urging people to clear gutters, trim branches and prepare a bushfire survival plan. And finally, Australia's Foreign Minister Penny Wong says she's outraged Israel will not open a criminal investigation into the killing of aid worker Zomi Frankem in Gaza. Ms. Frankem and six World Central Kitchen colleagues were killed in an Israeli airstrike in April 2024. Senator Wong says the decision falls far short of accountability and she summoned the Israeli ambassador. Ambassador Hillel Newman has defended Israel's military investigation, saying there was no criminal intention or responsibility. Ms. Frankem's family and World Central Kitchen are continuing to call for an independent investigation. Today's stories were sourced from Community Newsroom, ABC, The Echo, The Guardian and BBC. Karen Crick, Community Newsroom.
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0: Thank you to Karen Creek from the Northern Rivers News Team and DJ Rockalicious for bringing us another hour of instrumental healthy music. Loving the delight slip in. There's some nice text for you there too, Rockalicious. There's a lot of love from our listeners. You're now tuned in to the Northern Rivers Music Box. And hi, my name is Ange Kent and I'm coming to you from the Bay FM studios and transmitting across the Bundjalung Nation. Over the next 2 hours, you're going to hear tracks from some of our local musicians and creators who have live here, were born, transited through, just like our first artist, who was our Bay Sounds Songwriting Competition adult winner, Phoebe Fay, with her stunning track, Raw. We're going to hear more from Phoebe, I'm sure, down the track, and congratulations to all the winners and also to everyone who entered into Bay Sounds. Now, what's happening on the show today? You're going to be treated to some excellent local songwriters from very different genres. Coming up at 5 o'clock, Cabarita's Drew Flanagan, whose artist name is Dre Dub. He's coming into the studio to talk about his new single, Power. It drops today, and Dre Dub's music is filled with beats, bass, hip-hop, so if that's your genre, you're going to really enjoy having a chat and getting to know Drew from Dre Dub. And also, mixing up the genres, the Hinterland Hoedown is a new musical concept which is going to be held at the Regent Cinema in Moolumbah, and it's put on by promoter and Bay FMer Yasmin Morris. And Yasmin aims to bring some quality country Americana, folk and bluegrass honky-tonk music to the Northern Rivers, to the Gold Coast and to the Hinterland community. So the very first Hinterland Hoedown is going to be on Saturday, the 5th of September from 5 p.m. and it features local artist Abby Cardwell and the Honky Tonk Swingers and DJ Holy Cow to finish the night off with a bit of an old vinyl country music set. You're going to meet Abby shortly. She's coming into the studio and we're going to get hoedown. So to get you into the Abby Cardwell groove, here's a track off Hook by Hook or by Crook. It's called Can't Hear You Knockin', and it's all local music on your Friday afternoon, Bay FM 99.9.
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4: And you're tuned to the Northern Rivers Music Box. And you just heard Abby Caldwell with her Rolling Stones cover, Can't You Hear Me Knocking? We got a text. How great is this cover? And great to hear it sung in a female voice. And that is Abby. Hello, Abby.
5: Hello. Oh, man. Years ago, so this was way back in 2007, I said to my brother, I want to do an acoustic cover of Can't You Hear Me Knocking? And he was like, you can't do that. You're a girl. And like, oh, it's like a, that's, you know, that's, and I was just like, try me. I think it's going to be great. And it was like, that's still a favorite and probably one of the most played songs that get streamed online.
4: There you go. We have a listener, loved it, agrees. So have you? What does your brother say now that most streamed
5: like,
4: song?
5: When we recorded it, he was like, oh, I get it now. I get it. And it was Nick DeDia.
4: Yes.
5: So he was living in Atlanta, Georgia, and I sent the hard drive to him. And he then opened it up and he had free reign. He added extra production and then mixed it. And
4: so that was mastered. That produced by that version, Nick DeDia.
5: Yeah, so we recorded it in Melbourne and then he just had fun with it and then we were just blown away.
4: Sounds good.
5: Yeah.
4: I just got to do a shout out to Robbie. We're all good. Thanks for the text.
5: Yeah.
4: So good. So if you just tuned in, we're hanging out with Abby Caldwell and she's on the lineup.
5: Yes.
4: For the inaugural Hinterland Hoedown, which is a celebration of Americana folk, bluegrass, honky-tonk music. And I know that you were also involved with helping to come up with the name Hinterland Hoedown.
5: Yes.
4: Yes. Part of the concept.
5: Yes.
4: Because in here with the studio, just joined us, is Yasmin Morris, who is the promoter. I'll put you on mic. Hang on, Yaz. You're on. Hello, Yaz.
6: Hey, lovely listeners. Hey, Ange. Hey, Abby. Thanks for having me on. Yeah. I had a name before that one and I called up Abby and asked her to play and I said, what do you think about this name? And we were kind of brainstorming. She said, I think Hoedown's fun. Why don't you call it the Hinterland
5: Hoedown?
6: And
5: I
6: Hoedown.
5: Can't even remember what you said before, but I was like, oh, yeah. It doesn't feel right.
6: I think I had Hinterland. Yeah, what was it? Hinterland Sounds or Regent Roots or something.
4: Oh, yeah, Regent Roots was a hard no.
6: And I thought, it sounds a bit sexual. So, yeah. But, I grow up watching Abby at festivals up north and it's like a dream now to be able to be a promoter and add her to my own event lineup. So, dream come true.
4: Magic happens in the Northern Rivers.
6: It really does.
4: It does.
6: Yeah.
4: So, I'm going to go to Abby with the Hinterland Hoedown. As an artist, what does this concept mean to you?
5: Well, I felt the name encapsulated. It kind of has the DNA of everything. It's like, well, a hoedown, we kind of know that's from the whole lineage of like an Americana or American music. It's like a party. It's going to be a bit country. And that was, I guess I felt like just the name alone would make people feel welcome and like, I want to go to that.
6: Yeah.
5: Which is a bit different to the other names that you had going around. And like, as soon as you went, yes, this is it, and there was a poster, it just had a life of its own, I think.
6: Totally. And it's super welcoming. It's like all ages, and it's just, as you said, it's about the feeling of being there, and like the night is curated with beautiful music, like sit-down show at the start, and then it slowly build to a bit of honky-tonk Western swing.
5: I had the feeling, like, this is history in the making.
6: I know.
5: I feel like you're going to reflect back on this and go, remember that first one?
6: I think it'll be really special.
5: Very special.
4: So, Abby, but country was your original genre. You are a genre bender. We'll talk a little bit more about that after.
5: I am a genre bender. My dad would be turning in his grave right now. Or maybe not. Maybe I like to think you evolved.

0: still like you can bop your head to it still. Yeah. It's a bit of everything.
1: As I mentioned, you are a genre bender, Abby.
2: Yes.
1: So you've experimented with folk, country, mariachi.
2: Yes.
1: And your last album, which I love, electronic music. You're both, Yasmin and Abby, you're both musicians. Has genre itself become less important or irrelevant and at the very least faded into insignificance for artists?
0: A little bit.
2: It's interesting because it's almost like production choices. Like you're still a songwriter and it's how you're then decorating the song.
0: Yeah, and I personally hate putting songs into boxes. Like I really struggle when someone asks, oh, what genre is that? And you can only choose two genres. I'm like, I don't know, just listen. And if it feels good and you enjoy it, then that's all that matters. But I think it's cool to be genre bending. I think it's nice to, create something new and different.
2: It's what makes things exciting.
1: I love the way, Abby, you just said, you get to decorate the song.
2: Yeah.
1: So that's really beautiful. That's a beautiful visual as a song. You are a very good songwriter.
2: Oh, thank you.
1: Yeah. I mean, let's go there. You've been in the musical industry for decades. I only just found out from the press release that you won Triple J Unearthed.
2: Yeah, that was the last year that it was judged by the staff. Before it went,
1: they rolled it out to the public.
2: And they picked the year that I won, it was alongside, they chose three winners, which was really unusual from Adelaide. And so that was at the time I had a publishing, it was like a sub, one of those weird sub publishing deals. And I didn't enter the competition until the night before because a friend was really vouching for me. Her name was Simone, bless her cotton socks, because she said, I've rung them up. You can apply. You can send a song in. And so I just did it the night before Express Post and forgot about it.
0: Wow.
2: And then,
0: And then you won.
2: Hello.
1: Was it a country song?
2: It wasn't actually. It was like a demo that I had done with a producer in Adelaide, and it was a little bit sort of folky pop.
1: Okay.
2: Yeah.
1: And what year was this?
2: That would have been 2006. So 5?
1: Before.
2: Even, oh my God, maybe even earlier. Time is very fluid.
0: Is that when you were on tour with the Waifs back in the day on the road?
2: I had done a few gigs with the Waifs, yeah. Yep.
0: Yeah, that's right.
1: A lot
0: of time.
1: Did winning Triple J on Earth, did that sort of elevate your musical pathway?
2: If I'd had a good mentor or manager to really make the most of that, I think a lot more would have happened. But at the time I didn't, and I don't think I really could maximise on some of those opportunities. Like I also had won an ABC songwriting thing and then a BMI one in America and then, I was on The Voice.
0: You've done everything.
2: I've done a lot of things, but I don't feel like any of them, like, they don't really move the needle. Like, you get a bit of attention, but
1: So how have you navigated yourself as a musician?
2: That's the biggest question.
1: Yeah. Over the decades. It's ever-changing and it's the last 5 years of huge changes, 5 to 7 years in the music industry.
2: I think I feel like my personal journey got, especially after I turned 40, I was like, oh, that's it. My career's over. And I went through this self-imposed death, like really of myself and my ego death, really. And I think when COVID and all that other stuff happened, I was like, oh, the world's just catching up with me. So I was pretty like jaded there for a bit and thought that was it. And I think being a creative, I mean, to be really honest, it's not like a walk in the park.
0: No, it's hard.
2: You're like, and your parents like, well, you chose this job, you've made your bed, you got to lie in it,
3: Get a real job. Like,
1: do you really choose?
2: Oh, no, I think a lot of people don't realise it's like, no, I've tried to stop doing it and then it leads to such a dark place that you have to do it.
1: Yeah.
2: And then finally you get wise and you go, this is just who I am.
1: Yeah.
0: Yeah.

0: Sorry, family. Like,
1: yeah. And having those like high expectations can really mess with your head a bit. Like, I think just
0: being, oh, especially
1: just those, yeah, I'm going to be the next Taylor Swift. It's like, oh, whoa, that God. Is like impossible.
0: I just wish someone sat down, like, I mean, I'm saying this to my younger self. I would just go, honey, it's actually about the songwriting. Because I think early on I didn't have a mentor to really show me the joy of the craft of songwriting. I was kind of just lucky. I was like winging these songs, but I couldn't sustain it because I didn't really know the craft. And it wasn't till I studied, I did the Berklee online course. Do you know about those with Pat Patterson? And I just threw myself into really studying the craft, and then I ended up teaching it. And that was when I, like, things fell into place.
2: There you go. There you go. If you've just tuned in, I'm talking to Abby Cardwell and Yasmin Morris. Yasmin is the promoter of Hinterland Hoedown, which is going to be held at the Moolumbah Regent Cinema on September the 5th. Tickets are available through Humanitix. Are early birds still around?
1: There's still a couple of early bird tickets left for $20. So
2: yeah,
1: get on
2: bargain.
1: There. Humanitix, Regent
0: dress up.
1: Cinema. Dress up if you
2: dress
1: want.
2: Dress up country, Hoedown. And I've got Bring Abby in. Cardwell in the studio with us. She's on the bill with the Honky Tonk Swingers and the Holy Cowboy
0: DJ. I'm
2: sewing
0: a costume for it.
2: You are a good creative, I know. Let's go to any songs. We're going to go to, this is your electronic genre. Love is an Amplifier, off your great album you released.
0: I call it Electro-Twang.
2: Electro-Twang. I like that. Love is an Amplifier. Will you be playing something like Love is an Amplifier in your set?
0: Yes.
2: Okay.
0: So that you'll have the real band. So we will be playing songs from like early albums, but then all the new stuff. So it is a real hybrid. I've got the actual laptop with the trigger pad. And the band.
2: All right, let's go to Love is an Amplifier and then we're going to find out more about this gig on September the 5th. 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

0: It is indeed.
1: In the studio. Hey, Abby, we got a text from MC Lennox, who is listening all the way from Cairns, FNQ. He's been up to Black Mountain, Cooktown, which is Yasmin's home turf. Who's just been hanging out with us. Hey, Mark, thanks for tuning in.
0: Thank you.
1: And Mark, if you're back here, September the 5th, you can catch Abby with the Honky Tonk Swingers and Holy Cow, DJ Holy Cow, at the Upper Moorlumba at the Regent Cinema for the inaugural Hinterland Hoedown.
0: Yes.
1: What can we expect, Abby? Who's in your band?
0: The legendary Rod Coe on double bass, yes, and Warren Earl on the pedal steel. Yes.
1: And what sort of, you've mentioned before, old songs and new.
0: Yeah, it'll be a hybrid. So you can expect some of the songs that you played earlier from By Hook or By Crook from way back then to the brand new album.
1: Love
0: so, yeah.
1: Oh,
0: yeah.
1: So good. Tickets so it's are exciting. They're from Dynamitix?
0: Yes, through the Regent Cinema website, I believe.
1: Right.
0: And then the evening will, so I'll play first and then the Honky Tonk Swingers and then the Holy Cowboy will be DJing till the end.
1: Oh, there we go. Sorry. Thanks, Jeff. I'm in Studio 2. I'm not used to Studio 2. Thanks, Jeff. We're back. We heard Abby was all there. We heard lots of Abby.
0: Oh, my God, that's great.
1: we're having a bit of a moment, but we're here. So as we said, you're on call. Where to go? September the 5th, Hinterland Hoedown, Regent Cinema.
0: And feel free to dress up. I think you don't have to, but you will definitely have more fun if you do.
1: Definitely. Thanks for hanging out with me.
0: Thank you.
1: And thanks for tuning in. Thank you for the text that came in. Can't hear fully on air. We're back. Yes, that was my bad. But we're back in. I'm going to play a few more tracks and we've got another interview with Dre Dubb coming up at 5 o'clock. This is the Northern Rivers Music Box. Yes, Ange has finally found the microphone. And we're going to go into – I'm going to play a track from Yasmindi. It's called Talk.
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1: My joy comes my demise. Too many

0: You're tuned to the Northern Rivers Music Box. This is Ange. And the tracks you just heard was from one of our Bay Sounds adult singer-songwriters industry recognition award winners was Sarah May Ahern with the Bluebird Cafe, sort of keeping the country vibe going there. And then Colby with his track Out My Window off Brandon Street, and kicked it off with Yasmindi Talk off her 2022 album Dream On. It's time for the community service announcements, and in the background you're hearing local musician Juman with Spellbound off her EP Love Is All. The inaugural Glossy Festival is being held to celebrate one of Australia's rarest black cockatoos. Conservation Volunteers Australia is partnering with the Glossy Black Conservancy, and with the support of Tweed Shire Council, will host the inaugural Glossy Festival on Saturday, 19th of September. And the Glossy Festival is bringing together conservation groups, citizen scientists, and the local community to raise awareness of the glossy black cockatoo, one of Australia's smallest and most threatened species, well, in the cockatoo world. It's Saturday, 19 September, from 10 a.m. to 3 p.m. at Jack Bayliss Park in Kingscliff, and it's free. 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It's happening Saturday the 29th of August from 9 a.m. to 3 p.m. at 346 Lismore Road, Binnaburra. And you can get your car washed, waxed and looking shiny while supporting the Buttery. 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
0: This next track you're about to hear was the winner of the Bay Sounds Youth category, Charlie Adams, with his song I Don't Know Why. Congratulations, Charlie. Incredible.

the very cool grooves of Mopoke. At it again, off his Radio Nemo EP he dropped a couple of years ago. Looking forward to, I've heard rumour he's got new stuff coming out. And we also shared with you Jarly Adams. I don't know why. He was the winner of our Bass Sounds Youth Competition. Looking forward to hearing more of his music. He's 16 years old. So bright future there, Jarly. All right, we're heading towards 5 o'clock, which means I've got another guest coming in. He's come all the way from Cabarita Beach. Well, you know, that's a long way for us. he's a hip-hop beats bass musician. His name is Dre Dub. And he's been influenced and worked very closely with Northern Rivers artists like JK47, Nerve. And he's very much, though, got a bit of inspo from UK artists such as Slow Tie and Skepta. So, but today, straight up single, it's single release day. We're going to celebrate with him, help him out to get the Dre Dub vibe, though. I'm going to play you a track that came out 3 years ago. It's called Roll With The Punches, off his EP, Same Shit, Different Dre, and it does feature JK47. Check this out, because what I'm going to share and speak with Drew from Dre Dub, he's gone in a different direction. So just wrap your ears around this. This is the first bit.

0: Jingiwala, this is the Boy of Many Colours. I'm here in beautiful Byron Shire on Bundjalung land. 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
1: 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You are tuned in to Bay FM 99.9, and this is the Northern Rivers Music Box. You're hanging out with Ange, and you just heard Cabarita, hip hop beats bass artist Dre Dub, with his 2023 track Roll with the Punches. And with me in the studio is Drew Flanagan, aka Dre Dub. G'day, Drew.
2: Hey, how you going? Thanks for having me, Ange.
1: Hey, look, happy release day too.
2: Yes, thank you so much.
1: Yeah, it's been 3 years, since I've seen you.
2: Yeah.
1: And since you released your last EP, what's mm-hmm. been going on in your life over the last 3 years?
2: Well, a lot of trying to find something fresh, I guess. A lot of saturation in the Oz rap scene right now. There's so many people have stood up, so many independent artists, as it's so easy to be an independent artist now. You can just basically get a distribution company on your side and you release music and then that's it. So there's been so much, you know, even my own mates would be dropping projects and I wouldn't even know because of how much or how many people are dropping projects that week or that day, right? So I was like, okay, well, we got to, you know, got to do what anyone does in the history of music and like create new sounds. So I guess I experimented, failed again, and then I linked up with some people and found something that was just sounded good, I guess.
1: So, but I love the fact that you admit you failed, and I think failing is the key to finding your voice, finding what you're trying to deliver and put out there that you're authentic and you're proud of.
2: 100%, yeah, 100%.
1: So you mentioned you found some key people that you've been working with. Who are these people?
2: Yes, so big shout out to Michael Hardy. He is a multi-instrumentalist. He currently drums for bands like Violent Soho and Birds of Tokyo. And I played a couple of festivals with him, with JK. I played Laneway with him and I played Adelaide Fest with him. And he fell in love with my flows, invited me to his studio. And then we made a song, quick demo. It's on the EP though, we fixed it up. And after that, he was like, you should come back. This sounds really cool. I don't think many people are doing this. Let's keep going, you know. And we made a deal. We collaborated and we just kept going. I kept coming.
1: So when you started finding your sound, were you listening to anything else? Any music that was sort of like compressing in your head to create this new direction?
2: I'm actually really happy you asked that because 100% I was. Probably the number one answer would be Rage Against the Machine.
1: Oh, wow.
2: The way
1: yes.
2: he kind of raps on a lot of his songs. And Silverchair's, I think, first album. Sorry if I'm wrong about that, but their album Frog Stomp,
1: first album. Yeah.
2: Massive inspiration. Just the crisp of like all the drums, how raw most of the instruments are, and then just how experimental Rage got with all the guitar and stuff. I've actually reinterpreted my own versions of their songs so I could cover them in my set.
1: Which songs would you cover?
2: So I've covered Break Stuff by Limp Bizkit, another massive inspiration, and I've also covered Gorilla Radio by Rage Against the Machine, so they've been added to my set. I've paid a composer and an engineer from the same studio as Mike to reinterpret and re-record them so they have the same tune and tone as my music, so it kind of sounds all the same, you know what I mean?
1: So Mike plays on your EP?
2: Mike is the executive producer. Yeah.
1: And he plays instruments as well.
2: Of course, yeah. He's not super happy to wear the producer hat. It's not his main thing. He's a musician. He drums. Yeah. He's one of the best drummers I've probably ever seen and met in my life.
1: Yeah.
2: And yeah, it's super, super grateful and lucky to have him on the project.
1: Violent Soho have got back together.
2: They have, yep. Yeah. He warned me about that, but I wasn't allowed to tell anyone. But obviously now the cat's out the bag. So he's pretty stoked about that. But of course, it means he's super, super busy. So trying to get him to MD the project to create this new show has been really hard. And I guess the dream would be for him to drum live because I now have a drummer on my new set as well. So the dream would be to have him to do it. But of course, he's going to be way too busy constantly on tour with all these bands. So I've actually rung up and called up the drummer from Da Manager. I know you know those guys.
1: Yep, no.
2: Cruz Kill.
1: I know Cruz.
2: It's his literal name.
1: Yes.
2: He's got to be the coolest kid ever. Anyway, I've rung him up and I've scooped him up before he realizes how good he is. And Yeah, got him on board.
1: Oh, that's good. What does Dar Manager think about that?
2: No, they're pretty stoked, I think. Yeah. Roge, the front man, Banjo, yeah. he's always been a big supporter of me and my music, so I think he's pretty stoked.
1: Yeah, there's definitely a melting pot of pretty cool music up in the north of the Northern Rivers.
2: Yeah.
1: You know, in the Fingal, Tweed, Kingscliff, Cabarita area.
2: 100%.
1: So it's good. It's a good vibe. I think we have to play a new song. Happy release day.
2: Yeah, thank you so much.
1: I'm loving the fact you said it's got Rage Against the Machine was something you were listening to, because now you said that, I get it, because I've already had a sneak listen, listeners. So we're going to share it with you. Check the drums out. You've given us a heads up. You got to check the drums out.
2: Yeah, I believe I might be mistaken here. It's a quick accusation, but I believe the drums change every 8 or 16 bars. And that is basically straight away separating me from all the music I've ever made with the loops and the samples and stuff like that, right? So, yeah, maybe have a little listen for that, all the listeners that are about to check it out right now.
1: All right. Do you want to introduce it to the listeners?
2: Yes, please. Yo, shout out everyone in the Bay right now, everyone surrounding the Bay right now, listening to this right now. It is my brand new single that has just come out. It is called Power. It is Dre Dub. I hope you guys enjoy it. Big ups.

0: Power by Dre Dubb, cabaretta artist, and if you just tuned in, I've got Dre Dubb in the house, and yeah, congratulations, that is a power, power ballad.
1: Yes, yes, thank you so much. Yes, had to kick it off with something really big, really hard, so people could, you know, get the picture straight away that what is going to happen in the future, I guess.
0: So what is the message you want to share with right now with through your single Power?
1: Basically, like, just, I'm allowed to swear?
0: Yeah.
1: Basically, just run your shit. So, like, whatever it is you are, whatever it is you may do, what you may be, like, you got to run it and you got to own it. Otherwise, like, no one else is gonna run it. In the most simplest terms, you could think of it as, like, I don't know, fashion. You wear a shirt and you look in the mirror, and if you don't think it looks good, no one will ever think it looks good. But if you look in the mirror and you go, this is fucking sick, then people are going to see you in it and then go, fuck, that's fucking sick, you know? Yeah. No one's ever going to think anything you do is you unless you run it yourself first. So I guess odds are against you. People might say you can and can't do certain things. But if you feel like you have it, you have what it takes, you know yourself more than anyone, you control, you set the standard.
0: You have the power.
1: You got the power to do what you want to do.
0: The drumming was insane in that song. We were just speaking off air. Cruz from Dar Manager might be stepping in and doing some drumming
1: he will
0: in
1: indeed.
0: The future. You're getting yourself a really great band. When's the EP coming out?
1: So we got one other single to go until we will drop the whole thing. And that one is sort of similar, but a lot slower, but the raps are faster. So I've stretched out the lyrics on this one because of how fast the beat is, if that makes sense. So the beat goes back to like a hip-hop pace, maybe 90 to a one. I think it's 105 BPM. So then I've gone and sped myself up on that beat.
0: Yeah.
1: And then he doubles up the drums at the end, just to give a little spoiler. The ending has a drum and bass finale. So like it starts off super hip hop and then it goes into a drum and bass finale.
0: I love drum and bass.
1: And that will be in October. And then, I'd say everyone goes on Christmas holidays, you know, so it'll be silly to drop it anywhere around then. So I'd say start fresh next week. We drop the whole thing.
0: In the new year.
1: Feb.
0: Have you got a name for the EP?
1: I do, yeah. So it is inspired by the anime Dragon Ball Z. There's a special move the main character Goku does. It's called Spirit Bomb. And he drags and draws energy from nearby life forms and creates a massive sphere of electrical energy, and then he blows that at his
0: more
1: his
0: power.
1: Enemies. So yeah,
0: you are the
1: like
0: surge.
1: If I describe this EP or this project, I would say it is a massive ball of energy right to your face, which is exactly what a spirit bomb is.
0: Oh, I love it, a spirit bomb. When you drop your EP, you're going to start booking in some live shows, so we can go and check this out.
1: So the new set is being MD'd right now. The music director is going to link up with me in the studio in Brisbane, and we're going to go through and take what we want out, leave what we want in. Cruz has already learned all the songs. We're going to start jamming next week. So I am pretty much ready to start playing live. I would love to play live before it comes out if the right shows hit the horizon at the right time. But, I basically balls in their court, meaning booking agents, all them people. If they want it and it fits, and I'm happy to pull up Cruz and we'll go show people what this new set made of with all the covers, all the olds, all the news and everything in between.
0: Yeah, super. So it'll be just the two of you on the road?
1: Yeah, for so far it's just me and him. Once the show fee gets bigger, the budget gets bigger, I'll hopefully get a bass and a guitarist going. But until then, me and Mikey, we sat down, we chatted about it. He reckons the space on the stage, the cramp, the sound with the crampness and stuff, he reckons, yeah, drummer will be a perfect fit.
0: Yeah.
1: Especially if it's MD correctly with the SPD and things like that.
0: Yeah.
1: If it's MD correctly, yeah, it should be fine for a pretty long time.
0: And look, you know, it's all about managing the budgets. All that,
1: exactly,
0: like
1: exactly.
0: Start
1: yeah.
0: off small and then
1: yeah.
0: you build from that. And
1: exactly,
0: see if
1: yeah.
0: you build the audience.
1: Exactly, yeah. But yeah, performing's always been my passion. So I feel like once people realize what I'm capable of doing, they're going to be able to give me bigger opportunities, and then the budget will grow.
0: I'm excited. Thank you, Dre Dubb. Thank you, Drew, for coming and hanging out with me on Bay FM.
1: Thank you,
0: Ange. I know you're on the community radio drive. You're at 4ZZZ last night, Bay FM today. 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
1: No, not for now. We are on the Unearth train for the rest of the week.
0: Yep.
1: The campaign goes for 6 more weeks, and then we start thinking about the next single.
0: Yeah, sounds good. Well, make sure you drop the single here. It will be played.
1: Yeah, of course. I'd love to come back and chat to you, of course.
0: We sure can.
1: Oh, yeah.
0: All right.
1: Thanks so much for having me, guys. 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
1: It's Friday afternoon, heading towards 5:30. This is the Northern Rivers Music Box. You've just heard a run of local music, starting off with Angel White from Tweed Heads, Would You? Moved into Mr. Rhodes, Tales of the Misspent Youth off his

Cracked EP. Mr. Rhodes has got another EP coming out very soon. He's just on a musical creative spell, which is incredible. And then we heard from Pep with their song Drive, and finished off with Ballina's Smoky Cake, 20 years on the beers. It is time for the gig guide, and the background track you're hearing is from Dipper Diem. It's called Magnets. Let's check out what's happening in our local area. Brunswick Heads at 7 o'clock. It's the Grunge Show. Presents MTV Unplugged Live at the Brunswick Heads Picture House. In Byron Bay at the Elements of Byron, Andrew Morris is playing. At the North Byron Hotel, it's DJ Nat White. And at the Railway Hotel at 6:30, it's Epic. Guy Brown is playing a showcase at the Hallamoon Records. It's a free show from 7 till 8. Felicity Lawless Band and Harry Nichols Band and the Dueling Pianos are on at the Northern. And Thrust Issues, the play, is at the Byron Theatre. And The Cruel Sea is at the Beach Hotel, which kicks off at 8 o'clock tonight with Jez Mead and Vandalism Angels. Up at Coolangatta, at the Coolangatta Hotel, it's Raw Audio. And at Salt Bar, it's Brooke Chevelle. Down at Lennox Head, at Club Lennox, it's Hayley Grace. And Pink Zinc is playing at the Lennox Hotel. Out at Lismore, at Hotel Lismore, it's DJ Mudcrab and Luke Vassella. And in Mullumbimby at the Middle Pub, it's Balcony Beats and Crappioke with Jess. And Mullum Open Mic is at the Mullumbimby X Services Club. At the Mullumbimby Civic Hall, it's Entre Dos Mares Flamenco. And at the St. John's School Hall, it's the Ecstatic Dance Mullum with DJ Peach. Up at Moorlambar, the Riverview Hotel, it is Dan Grace. And you can catch Isaac Frankham at the Park Hotel in Suffolk Park. And at Tweed Heads, at Club Tweed, it's Rafter Band. And Herman's Hermits are at Twin Towns. How's your Friday afternoon going? Are we getting you ready for your weekend? Going to get out and see some live music. So much to choose from. We're very lucky in this area. This is Bay FM, or streaming at bayfm.org. 99.9 on your dial. You're hanging out with Ange. Thanks for tuning in. Really appreciate it. And we're going to wrap it up with Dipper Diem very shortly. And then I'm going to play a track from Guy Brown, Another World. He's playing at Hallamoon Records tonight. Mario had him on his show yesterday afternoon from the Long Players, the show. Sharing all his influences. And Bob Dylan was definitely a feature. So shout out to Stu Whitler from the Junkyard. I know he's a big Neil Young fan. Let's go back to Dipper Diem, and then you're going to check out Guy Brown with Another World.

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I like music too. 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
1: This next track goes out to everyone who's going to see Cruel Sea tonight. Delivery Man off The Honeymoon Is Over. It's going to be fun.

The Cruel Sea. The honeymoon is over. Got a text in. Thank you. Loving the Road Home program today. Gospel Good Vibes. Thank you. Thanks for the text. And you're asking, what was the song before The Cruel Sea? That was from Guy Brown, Another World. Yeah, beautiful song. You can catch Guy Brown play at Halamone Records. It's a free showcase tonight from 7 to 8 p.m. When that's finished, then you can head on down to the Beach Hotel and catch The Cruel Sea. I'm in a Cruel Sea vibe. I absolutely love This Is Not The Way Home album, which came out in 1991. And this is said track off the album. I hope they play this tonight.

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3: 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Joe's about to launch a campaign, Cosmic Power folk musician. He's working on releasing an album with producer Mike Watson from The Wards, and he's reaching out to our community to crowdfund production and pressing. 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

and Shay, Time to Groove, off their album they dropped last year, Into the Sun, year before. It's great. They're fun. They're really good to see live. You also heard from Ballina singer, songwriter, musician Joe Conroy, all about it. He's a hardworking musician in our area, and he's trying to raise some funds to release an album and merch via Kickstarter. For a cup of coffee, donate to Joe Conroy. It'd be worth it, particularly if you're a fan. He's a really great artist. I'm signing off. I want to thank you so much for all the texts that came in. Really appreciate the feedback and the fact that you're listening to the Northern Rivers Music Box and checking out the local scene. Thanks to Abby Caldwell for coming in and Dre Dub sharing their music. And I'm going to be handing it over to JFax very soon. Jax Faye very soon is going to be Sisters of Spinning. It's a really great project celebrating female DJs in our area. But as I do, it's a hardly strictly local. I'm going to be finishing it off with Miss Kanina. She just dropped her EP today called Black Print. And I wrapped my ears around for the first time. Look At Me Now, featuring Kobe D. And, she's definitely one. I've seen her live. Definitely one to just check out if she's in your area playing live, which she will be in October for the Dingo Fest. This is Ange. Check it out, and I'll check you next week. Have a great weekend.

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1: Hi, you're with Jax Faye on Sisters of Spin. Thank you, Ange, for handing it over and your awesome tunes. Hope everyone's having a great Friday night. We're going to go on a bit of a musical journey tonight, and I'm looking forward to spending the next couple of hours with you.

0: I like dancing.
1: You're on Sisters of Spin with Jax Faye. We've just kicked off our night. The first track I played was Back to Funk by Danny P and Bush Baby. And then we listened to Jungle by Fred again. And now we're listening to Turn Me On by Wednesday. And I just wanted to give a little bit of a background with Wednesday, seeing we're on Sisters of Spin and supporting women in the music industry. Wednesday is a female producer, also known as Taylor Chung. She came from a classically trained background, starting out DJing and then moved heavily into production. Her sound sits right where house and bass music collide, which is pretty much where exactly I like to be.

was a spin. Two songs ago, we listened to I Cannot by Anti-Arp. And then after that, we listened to Cobra by 22 Bullets and Bruno Martini. And now we're listening to Peizao by

new with Jax Fay on Sisters of Spin. Tonight I just wanted to introduce some of the artists I really love that are female producers. This is Sophia Neal. She's known as Sophia. She's a vocalist but also a producer, and she co-produces with people like Mosey. This track is called Feels Like, and she produces with Headaches. So yes, in the bass round, drum and bass round, garage. Let's get back to it.

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2: 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disco, disco, disco, disco, disco, disco, disco, disco, disco, disco, disco, disco, disco, disco, disco, disco, disco, disco, disco, disco, disco, disco, disco, disco, disco, disco, disco, disco, disco, disco, disco, disco, disco, disco, disco, disco, disco, disco, disco, disco, disco, disco, disco, disco, disco, disco, disco, disco, disco, disco, disco, disco, disco, disco, disco, disco, 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

Bay on Sisters of Spin, BFM 99.9. We have listened to quite a few tracks since I've been on here last. We listened to Rain Girl by Yeji, who is a female producer and DJ from Korea and New York. And we've listened to Keep On Dancing by Wednesday, a Camel Fat remix called Act of God, Botti by Wednesday, and Deli Valentine by Bart

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We have Lippo, DJ Lippo, coming up next to take over the decks. Hang in there because it's going to be awesome. 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

0: Well, well, well, well, Friday night people. You're tuned in to Bay FM 99.9. This is Andy Lippo. This is Under the Mirror Ball. I'm actually in the studio. It's been a while. It started to melt away. Not sure. Not sure what sort of tunes I'm going to play tonight.
1: Then purple, then green, then purple again.
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Tell me how you're feeling out there, please. Tell me how you're going. I've had a massive day today. My partner, beautiful Cecile, is coming back from France tomorrow with Leon. I'm so pumped. I'm so excited. Oh, getting everything ready. Anyway, hope you've had a good week. Hope you had a good Friday. I hope you are, I don't know, having a good Friday night. This is Andy Lippo. This is Bay FM.

Is there anybody out there? No, seriously. Is there anyone out there, please? If you can, text in. Tell me how you're going. I've had a big, big day. A really good day, actually. I was just sort of getting shit ready for the big arrival. The big arrival. Little Leon, Cecile, they're coming back. I'm very excited, actually. Very, very excited. Haven't seen them for a while. Tell me what you're doing, please. Text in on 0437 341119 or go to the BFM website and do it that way. Let me know how you're going. You're on BFM 99.9.

Well, well, well, Friday night people. This is Andy Lippo. This is Bay FM. Tell you what, you get some good tunes, don't you? Hope you're enjoying your Friday night out there. This one's for the drivers out there. Be safe, people. Got a bit of a mushy vibe, this one. You're on Bay FM.

Well, hello, hello, hello, hello, Friday people. Hope you're all well out there. This is your host, Andy Lippo. It's been Under the Mirror Ball. Always different, always good. I'll be back on in 3 weeks' time. I've got about 10 minutes left. Then we'll be coming up Sound Streams with Mr. Eric Downer. We've been doing this a long time, I tell you. Great to be back in the studio tonight. Big love to Cecile and Leon. They're on a plane right now, picking them up from Brisbane Airport at 6 in the morning. That's going to be a mission. Anyway, the things we do for love, hey? The things we do. You're on Bay FM. I'll see you in 3 weeks' time. This is Andy Lippo. Love yous all.

0: Yo, I am the Rasta demolition from Divinity Production. Alongside them, not to go for cause an eruption.
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0: dancing on the floor. 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
1: Shake your body.
0: Time goes on. 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Time goes on. 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
1: Shake your body.
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1: What does it profit a man to gain the whole world and suffer the loss of his own soul?

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1: I'm sound like my preacher on Sunday morning, my preacher down here. 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

And when you come to meet her, you'll never agree that she'll be waving a skirt as a flag. Like a cold in October, she'll take you right over. It's not mean to be facetious. And that look in her eyes says you're the guy she plans to spend this evening.

0: Chakra Attack, Bay FM. You're here with Dave and Andy. Good morning, Andy.
1: Good morning, Dave.
0: How are we going?
1: Mate, we're here. It's Saturday morning.
0: Saturday morning. We're worming our way in. This is our fourth fill-in show.
1: Yeah.
0: So thanks to Cafe De Mar for giving us this little time slot. And, yeah, it's really, really good to be here.
1: And nice to be there with all you wonderful folk driving to work or waking up for the day or some. Maybe some of you are still up from the night before. Who knows? We don't.
0: That would be exciting, wouldn't it? Yeah. I am.
1: See, a young person's game, that one, Dave.
0: Oh, me? I haven't been to bed since 74, mate. These young people, they don't know what it's like to party.
1: Oh, come on.
0: No. But it is a very good morning for those people who are lying in bed. It's not raining and it was pretty nice out there. The coffee's flowing. And, yeah, we've got lots of exciting stuff in store for our show today. Andy and I will be doing dueling DJs here with our laptops facing each other. Songs, a bit of themes. A bit later I'll be doing my selection where last time show I had first names, any songs with first names. Remember how much you love that?
1: Yeah, yeah, absolutely. What are you going for today?
0: I'm going for devices.
1: Oh, devices.
0: Items. Yeah. So, you know, like the wheel.
1: The wheel. That's a great device.
0: There'll be heaps of songs about the wheel.
1: Oh, and we could talk a little bit about devices too as we go.
0: Yeah.
1: Yeah.
0: Well, that's what I thought. I thought it was a pretty good theme.
1: Yeah, you know, they're suggesting that maybe one of the best outcomes for, you know, the AI revolution is that we end up with, like, a human zoo. You know, that's, you know, they keep us as pets and look after us. You know, that's one of the better outcomes.
0: Is this when the robots take over?
1: Yeah.
0: Well, see, that's why I'm really friendly to my – when I chat to – my AI is Nick Dacos, right?
1: Okay.
0: I get him to call me Josh Dacos. For those people who don't know, Nick Dacos and Josh Dacos are Collingwood – current AFL brothers. Their dad was a legend, Peter the Macedonian Marvel Dacos. So, and I'm really polite because I know that they will be in a position of power at one point. And it'll be like that film Ben. Remember that film? Michael Jackson had a track in it?
1: No, I remember the Michael Jackson song.
0: Oh, well, Ben. Yeah, so
1: beautiful
0: Ben.
1: Beautiful song.
0: Oh, mate, it's a tearjerker.
1: Yeah.
0: But the film there is there's a rat. There's a young boy and he's got a pet called Ben. And Ben's a rat. And he's nice to that rat. And then what happens is the rats take over the world, but Ben remembers his mate and he looks after him and he cares for him.
1: Oh, there you go.
0: So that's why I don't swear it. I mean, I do swear at my ChatGPT, but I always say please, I say thank you.
1: That's lovely. Yeah.
0: Sometimes I say, how are you going today?
1: Did you take your shoes off at the door?
0: Well, yeah, the metaphorical ones and zeros door that
1: it
0: has. Yeah,
1: of course, that's what I mean.
0: Yeah, but I'd be really intrigued if how you relate to AI, if you've got a name for it, if you are rude, I don't care what you are. I get mine to talk to me in football metaphor.
1: Okay.
0: Which is great. It keeps me amused. If I'm writing a grant, I'll go, g'day, Nick, it's Josh here. You ready to kick this grant in the dick? And I've got it trained. It'll actually swear at me. It won't say the C-bomb.
1: Oh, that's full on.
0: But small things amuse small minds.
1: Oh, well, that's it. It's your relationship, mate. It's what makes you feel good, I guess. That's the way. I'm going to kick off today's show with a wonderful song from local singer-songwriter Adam Gardner. Adam's got a new album out. And this is one of the latest singles from the album. It's called Living in a Dream. And I've heard him talk about the song itself, saying, you know, that he thinks about his 14-year-old self and how, you know, if he asked himself at 14, what is it you'd want to be doing? It'd be like, you know, it's actually the life that he's living now, writing songs and teaching music and all that. So he had this little realization that he's actually living his own dream. It's a beautiful song. It's a beautiful album. So let's kick off with that. You know, just a nice way to ease into the day today.
0: It's nice. And what a profound question.
1: Yeah.
0: And we can chat a bit more about that. Because looking across at you, mate, I reckon you're doing your 14-year-old self pretty good at the moment.
1: Well, I guess that's the thing, isn't it, Dave? We've known each other since 15 or something. So, yeah, we go back, don't we? We've got some.
0: Maybe we were not smart enough to branch out to do what we did in our 20s. We're still trying to do what we did in our 14, when we were 14.
1: There you go. Here's Adam Gardner with Living in a Dream.
0: Okay.

0: Well, you made it. You're here on Bay FM 99.9.
1: Yeah, back on the airwaves. There's some drums going, Andy. Is that coming from you?
2: Yeah, I'll stop that.
1: Of course it was. That's a nice fade out, mate. I'm glad you're on that side of the desk.
2: Yes, mate. Yeah.
1: We just heard a little sting from Lainey, who does a fantastic show in the driver's seat. It's Friday mornings. It's a very detailed show on, I guess it's on how you drive your car, what you're into, where you come from, what you do. In regard to like mental health, or yeah, it's, I guess it's from a holistic angle. Anyway, it's a great show. So you would have just heard Lainey's dulcet tones, and then you would have heard one of Andy's drum beats from his computer.
2: Apologies for that.
1: Nah, that's all right, mate. So yeah, we that song's about your 14-year-old self. What would you have been like, I guess, living in that? Your friend wrote that as a reflection on. On where he is now in life.
2: Yeah.
1: Beautiful. There's a local musician, world-class producer, CP, from the SS Prawn and Spanner Studios, and you know what he says about getting older, that he thinks if you could beat yourself up, if last year's if the current birthday could beat up yourself from last year, you know you're doing all right in life. Does that make sense?
2: Oh, if you're moving in the right direction.
1: Yeah, so say I turn 45. So if 45 me could beat up 44-year-old me, I'm doing all right.
2: Oh.
1: Because at some point in life, you're not going to be able to beat up yourself from last year.
2: Oh, that's sad.
1: Well, that's age, isn't it? And we know.
2: Well, I don't know, because when I think beat up, I think of that relationship where, and I still do it. Like, you know, I'll think of something I said, you know, 20 years ago, and then I'll just like have this cringe moment where I'll just be like, why did you da da da? And so, you know, when I think of that, that's what it does to me. I think, am I still beating myself up over something I said last year? So, you know, for me, it'd be more an indication if I'm moving in the right direction, if I weren't beating myself
1: up. Oh, no, no. See, CP's, he's like a musician with one guitar and one DS distortion pedal, Street Fighter. No, he means physically.
2: Oh,
1: could
2: right.
1: You take yourself
2: out?
1: No.
2: Oh, no.
1: And that's the idea. You keep fit so you could actually beat yourself up from the year before if you had to.
2: Oh, no. I don't like beat up. I'm very much a pacifist, mate.
1: He's a lover.
2: I'm a lover.
1: You're here with Dave and Andy. We're filling in for Cafe Del Mar, and our show is called Chakra Attack. You might have heard our theme before, put together by the wonderful Andy, and what a beautiful riff. We've got a few buddies listening over in Leeds, and I spoke to them on the way in. It was 9:30 over there p.m. on a Friday night. A friend, Sam Wise, a musician who has spent a lot of time down the south coast of New South Wales, recording and playing music, and these are songs that he's recorded down there. So he's just spent 2 days in the studio in Leeds. It's Friday night. They're in the pub, and while I was talking to him, I could hear one of his mates going, "Oh yeah, we're just going to go outside, mate. You're doing something dodgy. Do you want to come, Sam?" And I go, "What was that?" And he goes, "Oh, I think my friends are going out into the beer garden to do some stuff, but I'm having a good night." So, yeah, this is going out to all the fellas in Leeds. This is Sam Wise with the Speed of Sound. This is recorded in Australia, and it's an artist who bounces back and forth from Australia and in between. So let's check it out. Sounds like a lot like this.

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Let electrons be electrons, pass their wisdom.

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1: Dingo Music and Arts Festival arrives in Bangalore in Byron Bay this October. It's not a jazz festival. It's a festival where jazz shapes everything. 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

0: back on Bay FM, Shark Attack with Dave and Andy. Filling in. Ah, that was a beautiful little bracket of music there, Andy.
1: Yeah, so, well, we had the wonderful Sarah Grant with her band Mobius with Freedom, with an album they've got out. You might know Sarah from her gigs with Pink Zinc. She does all the Pink Zinc gigs. Wonderful gigs in the area. And then we had, you know, of course, the classic Death Cab for Cutie song, We'll Follow You Into the Dark, from their Plans album. I think that's probably 20 years old now, but I love that song. I love that album. Beautiful. And nice way, you know, if you're just waking up and, you know, I don't know, do people still have their thing where their radio plays music for their alarm? You know, how you used to have a clock?
0: I did that last time with Lainey, because I remember that you either had the green LED lights or the red, and I'd wake up with Triple R going on in Melbourne. Yeah, and it was the best.
1: A nice way to wake up. Yeah. So I thought, yeah, imagine you're waking up and you've got your alarm set, and then that song comes on. It'd be a nice way to sort of...
0: So use an alarm, what do you wake up to?
1: No, see, I wake up to the bam, bam on the phone, or some tingle, tingle, or whatever it is.
0: Oh, really? Wake up to like a Wonderful World. I've got a few. I wake up to a Wonderful World. I wake up to one of my own songs about driving. It's a real sleepy song, so I just feel like, oh, let's just sleep and ride off the road. Let's close your eyes.
1: Oh, no, come on, mate.

0: So we've got a bit of a community news coming up in a second. Yeah. We'll just let's get into it. I'll give you a bit of sting, Andy, and then rip into it, mate, whatever one you want.
1: What's happening in your area? Here are today's community service announcements.
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0: Wow, that was beautifully read, mate. You had a pause. 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I mean, maybe they do that. I could say, here's the Bombador. Could you get a bit of a wax and crack for me?
2: Oh, there you go.
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0: Here's a little song about from Stretch and the Truth, or is aka Barry Morgan, a comedian, which people might know, who's visited the Northern Rivers a few times at Brunswick Picture House. He's also a killer songwriter, and as he said, there's absolutely nothing wrong with coal.

0: Some beautiful tracks there. First of all, you heard from Stretch and the Truth with a tongue-in-cheek song, There's Nothing Wrong with Coal, Mama, as long as you keep it in the ground. And following the song by Stretch and the Truth was his a co-writer, I guess, a very famous, beautiful Australian poet, Neil Murray. He used to play with Rumpy Band and penned the great Australian classic My Island Home. So, yeah, Stretch and Neil worked together a lot, and it's a beautiful song we just heard called The Lights of Hay. And, yeah, you're on Bay FM. It's a pretty good day, 7:47 a.m. on a Saturday morning, Andy, the 22nd of August.
1: It's nice to be alive, Dave.
0: Yeah, good to be alive, mate. Wouldn't be dead for quids.

0: That was Tequila in Mexico by one of our local talents, Sarah Grace Buckley from the Buckleys. It's a real earworm, that one. It's got in my ear anyway, Dave, over the last couple of weeks listening to it. She just put that single out, and you know, it's got beautiful production. Geez, is that a pedal steel guitar, I think, in there? It's just got all the classic sounds, really.
1: Yeah, I can see beautiful. It's got in your ear, mate. I can see it hanging out the other side of your ear. It's gone right through, buddy.
0: And the one before, I apologise, explicit word used in that. I didn't pick that up beforehand, but that was It's Nice to Be Alive by, of course, Brisbane band Ballpark Music. They've done some killer shows over there at the Hotel Bruns too. They're a wonderful act. If you ever get a chance to get along and see them or support them, yeah.
1: Yeah, cool. You know how sometimes you open up YouTube and things pop up and you go, oh, that's really good, I'd like to see that. And sometimes I save it for later. And then one came up with OMC, which is a play on words about from New Zealand, the Millionaires Club, and this beautiful young artist, Paul, and I'll give you a bit more details at him. But this song, he had a gigs coming up, and him and his record producer, or I think it was just a mate, they wrote 8 songs one night, including this song called How Bizarre. And he used the guitar riff with a $5 guitar, and he just wrote this most incredible song, and it took off. It was number one in Australia. It was number one in America. It was number one all over the world.
0: Is that How Bizarre?
1: How Bizarre. I'm going to play that now, but I'll tell you a little bit more about this artist's story, because absolutely incredible and also tragic, because he died from an illness, a disease, pretty early at 40, so he would have been one of our trans-Tasman superstars, in a way, what he created. Another song he's got, On the Run, which has got a really cool bass riff and vibe. But yeah, so I'll tell you a bit more about it. But this was a number one all over the world, and he had all these Maori friends I saw on this interview, because there's a cool 10-minute version and there's a 40-minute doco version. And one, it's all these gangsters, you know, they're talking about the brother boys made it good. And it's like, he looks like a Mexican and I'm in America and everywhere I go, I hear this song. So, you know, down the cafes, down the streets, it just took the world by storm.
0: Awesome.
1: That's so, great. Yeah, let's listen to How Bizarre. Checking it out.

0: my face.
1: Oh, yeah, totally in my face. How cool is that? Beautiful song.
2: Yeah, lovely. And love the trumpet lines and, yeah, lovely.
1: Yeah, it's got an amazing clip too. And the thing I love about that song too, it's come from, well, the history is two brothers, Phil Fermana and Paulie Fermana. They had a early band in Auckland in the mid-90s, or early 90s actually, Urban Pacifica. And they sort of mixed hip-hop and the R&B and the Pacifica sound. And then they kept the name OMC, which actually, it stands for Otero Millionaires Club. So that's like calling your band Broadmeadows Millionaires Club or Penrith Millionaires Club or something. So it's a real tongue-in-cheek thing. And the video clip, well, the whole song went massive. They wrote the song one night. They had a gig the next day. The video clip's amazing. They made it for $7,000 New Zealand. And the track, yeah, number one in New Zealand, Australia, Canada, Ireland, Austria, South Africa, number five, UK, top 10, 15 countries. And it was great for that fella who unfortunately checked out way too early at 40 with a bit of a disease. But there's also an amazing doco you can watch. It's called How Bizarre, The Story of Otero Millionaire, because he made it as tongue-in-cheek, Otero Millionaires Club. But once you have a worldwide hit, you can become a millionaire. So, yeah, it's an amazing 20-minute doco on YouTube if you want to check it out. Just put in How Bizarre.
2: That's a lovely story. I'm going to take you to a whole new world, take you over to Austria now to a band called Carrie Carrie and their song Bello Horizonte. I guess that means The Beautiful Horizon.
1: 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You're listening to Chakra Attack. It's a beautiful day out there, and, yeah, we hope you're having a good day, whatever you're doing, and, yeah, good. We're just, Andy's just giving me a bit of a sign pointing at me. That's all up, my bros. It should be going. I can't hear it either, mate. I don't reckon it's playing. Nah, not playing. We'll pump another track, and we'll come back shortly, just do a few of these beautiful station IDs.
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A minute before high noon, I was crooning my last tune. 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I could not have sung deeper when the buzzer on my beeper announced the Grim Reaper.

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0: Well, that is a very beautiful track. You're here with Chakra Attack with Dave and Andy. We're filling in today. We don't actually have a permanent time slot yet, Andy. We're just floating.
1: Yeah. So you heard, well, first of all, you heard On Borrowed Time by the wonderful local artist Carl Cleves. If you were lucky enough to catch one of his gigs, probably 6 or 8 months ago now at the Drill Hall. He's such an amazing artist, local artist and novelist, as well as singer-songwriter. And then we followed it up with Drive Fast from Western Stars album by Mr. Bruce Springsteen. Totally relate to that song. The older I, you know, I've had the hip replacement, Dave, you know. The older you get, the more things fall apart, you know. We lived hard. We went at it, and then, you know, you got the repercussions as you move on.
0: Well, as you played earlier in the show, wouldn't be dead for quids, absolutely, whatever that show was. Yeah. Better to have a brand new hip than be in the box underground.
1: Well, that's for sure. What do you got for us, Dave?
0: Well, how's this for a tune? It's called Chakra Attack. It's written by a bloke called Andy Jans Brown. Let's check it out.
2: Dun up, dun up, dun up, dun up, dun up.
3: Mayday, now we got a big one in the bay. Looks like a chakra attack.
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0: Here you are on Shark Attack. We're filling in today, Saturday morning breakfast for Café de Mar, and that's our theme song.
1: Yeah, cool. You know, and you did a lot of the acting voices in there as well, Dave, which was fantastic.
0: Don't mind a silly voice, mate.
1: Yeah, you did, and you did your show last night, Dave. How did that go?
0: Yeah, for those people at Currabell Hall, Currabell Hall's pumping at the moment. It's so amazing. There's, shout out to Adele and Lisa and to all the other volunteers, but in about a 4 or 5 year period, they've fully activated this community hall, which is owned and run by the community. It's not run by council, and they've put in a deck, which is pretty cool.
1: Yeah, I like the deck.
0: The deck's lovely. There's free Wi-Fi there. You can go down. Paris is pumping out the coffee carts.
1: Coffees and croissants. Food some days too, yeah.
0: Oh, food a lot. There's pop-up bagels. I had the best bagel. I don't normally like bagels, and the last bagel, or the second last bagel I had was in New York. And I didn't rate
1: it. That's a proper bagel.
0: Well, I didn't rate it, mate.
1: Oh.
0: But anyway, bagels are there in the daytime now.
1: Oh,
0: and this was the best bagel I've ever had.
1: Blueberry or what?
0: No, it was savoury. It had like a beautiful kind of jalapeno kind of sauce. It was egg with this amazing sauce and a bit of cheesy stuff. And then he's got the salmon ones and he's there since 60s. And bagels, how's this? It takes the bread 3 days to ferment. So you make he makes everything there.
1: Oh, wow.
0: But the proper bagel dude is not, you can't rock up
1: the
0: day before.
1: You
0: 3 days before you make your dough. And then you get in there.
1: So do you have to put your order in 3 days in advance?
0: Well, you can if you want. I'm sure he's open to that. Or you can just go there to the hall. And so he's pumping the bagels from, I think, 7 till about 12. That was on a Friday morning. And there's also street eats on a Thursday. Every Friday, if you've families or no families, there's an amazing curry and games night from 5 till 7:30. So it's one of the best spots for sunset on a beautiful Bundjalung country, looking out across to Wollumbin and
1: the ocean.
0: And take your kids there. They'll happily play the little soccer game or table tennis, and you can just have a drink at the very cheapest bar in the Shire for sure, 100%. Well, I haven't done my research, but $8 for a beer and for a wine. You're not going to get cheaper than that.
1: Come on, man.
0: And so, yeah, Currabell Hall, pumping heaps of food there. There's different nights. Check it out on the Facebook site, Currabell Hall. It's available for people to do bookings and community events, and it's not too expensive. It's a wonderful community resource.
1: You know, Dave, one of the things about, I guess this rise of populism and authoritarianism, or in particular, the MAGA movement in America, I guess one of the things that it has, activated is, I guess, the importance of grassroots democracy, or community coming together, the importance, and I guess also things like, the Lismore flood and stuff like that. It reminds you of why it's so important, to build community from the roots up, and and spend time together. The more that we move into this algorithm kind of, curated reality, where we're just receiving whatever, Google decides, our reality should be or whatever, the more important it becomes to go out to community events and just mingle and just have conversations, even if they're awkward conversations. But it's just so important that we keep the human thing going, long as we can before we end up in the AI human zoo or whatever it is that we're heading toward,
0: Well, that's the great thing about Currabell. It's a beautiful breakfast spot too. You can grab your coffees, and there is a real buzz there of people having their lattes or doing a bit of work. There's free Wi-Fi. You can sit on the balcony. There's foods, there's gigs. And, Andy asked about my show. So last night I did a solo show called Still Here by Dave and the Daves, and quite a few of us had a run. There's Uncle Dave. I realised there's five key Daves, right? So there's the Dave the storyteller who's 20-year-old journey through depression. Then there's Dave the actor. Then there's Uncle David, and he tours far north Queensland golf clubs. Then there's Rave Dave. Then there's Davo. He's a Tercel work for the Dole Tercel Education Employment Training stage manager. He's doing his first gig. He's pretty happy to be there. Anyway, there was heaps of us there last night. There was more people in the cast than there was in the audience.
1: Yeah, there you go. And look, Dave, you know, I can relate to that in a lot of ways. One of the things I've always thought, you know, I've not married, you know, Bella and I are engaged and all that, but we never actually got married. It was just a logistics kind of thing, I guess. But I always imagined, you know, at a wedding or at a 60th birthday or, you know, some big event of bringing together all my different you know, friend groups, you know, and how some might not even get along, you know, because I guess one of the things about being open, you know, when you're high on the openness, side in your personality type, that you can kind of blend in with many different kind of groups. And I think there's an openness with you as well. And so, you know, there would be many Daves, you know, Daves that, you know, in different situations, I guess, you know.
0: Yeah, I think we all can play a role that we do, and we're a different person if we're in front of some friends or a work colleagues or family.
1: Well,
0: or
1: people bring different parts of your personality out too, don't they?
0: Yeah, and it's a depression comedy, and it was cool actually because Consta, who's an amazing movement philosopher and physical rehab body person. He's so clever. He's seriously one of the best theatre directors I've ever worked with, Andy, and I don't even think he's – because he can see the body, but he got it. I forgot a bit about Uncle David, and in a way he's the protagonist, that part of yourself. What is that part of yourself that will give you that hard time, that will say you should do this or you have to do this or you didn't achieve – what you were meant to achieve or of that. And in a depression comedy, that's the bit that's going to hurt you and bite you on your bum. So
1: Freud talks about that, Dave. He calls that the superego. It's like, you know, it's like the drill sergeant. Like, so if you're in the middle of the desert and you know, the superego will be the one who'll say, you know, keep crawling. You know, what are you? You know, come on, don't be so weak. You know, you can find water, and it could save your life in that situation. You know, it can be useful. But in everyday life, that voice can be a little bit too much.
0: Especially if there's water in the tap, and all you got to do is go up to the tap, but you've got this crazy, crazy dude yelling in your ear that you're no good.
1: Yeah, yeah.
0: But, it's fascinating, the world of theatre and characters, and also talking about Kurrabell Hall, and Andy mentioned his beautiful partner, Belle. There's a new event coming out of Kurrabell Hall. It's called The Bell, and it happens next Friday. It's the last Friday of every month, and it's so cool because Curry and Games Night from 5 till 7.30 is a real buzz with the most beautiful curries, cheap bar, games and sunset. And then so there's a few things happening on the Friday now. Second Friday of the month is Dr. Baz does his open mic. So people can come down and enjoy stuff. It's pretty cheap. So The Bell will be starting next Friday. It's $10 to get in, and two professional acts as feature acts, two more professional acts doing a bit of a shorter thing with a few community people as well. So, yeah, coming up, we've got Adele from the committee. She's going to be doing her five-minute stand-up. Fresh from America, we've got Tess Eckard and Mitch King. They're doing a dance piece, Body as Country, and that's beautiful. Andy, who I'm sitting opposite, he's released, I think, 5 albums have you released, Andy, including a recent one. So, yeah, he'll be doing a half-hour set. From Sydney, we've got Mark Carra coming up to do a couple of songs as well. There'll be an MC, myself, who also has to do stage management, and I realised last night that the committee's so lovely. They're pretty old. They've done it, but often they need to go to bed early. And next week I'll also be cleaning up Adele. I'll be helping you with the bar to get all the glasses done. So I'll be doing a bit of emceeing, a bit of stage managing, and a little bit of dish pig stuff. It's a one stop shop at Kurrabell Hall.
1: There you go. You got a song for us, Dave.
0: I do, mate.
1: Are we on to Devices songs yet? Or
0: No. Devices is coming up at 9 o'clock.
1: Okay.
0: And that's where Andy and I, we have dueling DJs. Okay. At the moment, we've just been feeling it out. I've liked your choices today, mate.
1: Oh, likewise, mate. Always, you know, it's always nice to hear what you bring to the table?
0: Thanks, mate.
1: What are you bringing to the table?
0: Well, now? I'm back to OMC, Otaro Millionaires Club. This is, I actually like this song more than How Bizarre. It's by the same artist, and it's called On the Run. And listen to this for a killer bass riff. It's actually absolutely super duper amazing. So this is OMC, and I love this, On the Run. Keep safe out there. If you're on the run, remember Darwin's a pretty good option. It can still be a first name basis. You're here with Shark Attack, Dave and Andy.

0: Well, that's I Don't Live Here Anymore by The War on Drugs, of course, featuring the wonderful backing vocals of Lucious, another incredible band, incredible singers and songwriters. Before that, we heard Butterflies from Kate Miller-Heidke from her new album, The Kiss and the Abyss. Lovely album.
1: Yeah, and before that, going right back, we heard On the Run by OMC, Otero Millionaires Club, coming out of South Auckland. Yeah, Jim Owen is playing. I've just had a little squiz at the gig guide, Andy, and I love how many gigs are on in the Northern Rivers. But yeah, Saturday, what a killer. At 7:30 tonight, Jim Owen is at Byron Theatre. And you're listening to Chakra Attack with Dave and Andy. So we do music, comedy, theatre storytelling. I guess we seem to be going to a bit of the holistic hippie health kind of vibe. And the name is Chakra Attack. So that's all welcome. We're still really finding what the show's about. This is our fourth fill-in and we're floating. And I guess we will soon have a slot, hopefully, if the stars align. Have you ever forgotten anyone's name when you're trying to?
0: Oh, it happens all the time, Dave.
1: It's terrible, isn't it?
0: I forget. It's you know, it's worse when you know that you know the name, but it's just that you didn't expect to see them or whatever, and they're right there, and all of a sudden you have a mental blank, you know.
1: When they sneak up, that surprise one when they sneak up on you.
0: Yeah, and you feel so rude because you know them. Yeah.
1: Or if you kind of remember and you have that little moment with your friend, you go, can you introduce yourself?
0: Yeah.
1: So then you go, oh, Carl. Oh, and then you go, oh, yeah, Darren. How are you, Darren? Man, good to see you, Darren. And then do you ever overcompensate and you kind of, once you know their name because you felt so bad, you say it like a bunch of times just to know that, let them know that you know their name?
0: Probably. I don't know, Dave.
1: Yeah. Well, I do that. I do have a terrible memory, which is courtesy to 36 years high-dose Big Pharma medication. But that's another cool story, and it's also a cool song. But, yeah, Jim Owen, he's been on the comedy circuit for years. I remember when we were living in Melbourne in the early 90s, he'd be doing his stand-up comedy, and he's had quite a lot of success. And he's got a little skit here called When You Forget Someone's Name. And it's from a special that he filmed, and the special was just called What? So hopefully this will play. Haven't done the YouTube thing before. Apologies if there is swearing. I'd be probably a bit disappointed if there wasn't swearing, actually, to be honest. But I think Jim Owen is a pretty clean comic. So, yeah, let's check out. This is When You Forget Someone's Name.
2: Up there for names for some reason. What was his name? Whenever you look for someone's name in your head, what you do is you enter this room where there's windows right round the room, and the person that you're trying to remember is outside the room, and they keep walking past the window, and you get glimpses of them every once in a while, because you see people go, what was his name? No, it's gone again. No. Oh, it's gone again. No. But sometimes it's someone you know really well. Do you ever forget someone you know really well? And then you look everywhere for their name. What the fuck? What is his name? Oh, my God. But I met this guy I knew really well at a party. He walked up to me. He just caught me off guard. I was looking at something else. I turned around and he was on me. And I knew him really well. And he went, hello, Jamone. And I went, oh, my God. What's his name? Just went into a state of panic. And then once you panic, then it's gone totally. All the windows, shutters, they shut at that point and you're not seeing anything. And I'm doing the alphabet in my head, A, B, C. I got to the end of the alphabet, still hadn't got it. Had to go back to the start. Then I turn around and a friend of mine, Martin, he's walking towards me and I knew he didn't know him. And I thought, I'm done for. As soon as Martin turns up, he'll expect me to introduce him. It'll be obvious at that moment I've forgotten his name. But just before Martin turned up, I had this brilliant idea. I whispered in the guy's ear, whose name I forgot. I went, oh no, here comes this bloke. I've forgotten his name. You introduce yourself. He gave me the wink. Hi, I'm Hugh. What's your name? My friend said, Martin. And then he started to whisper in my ear, Martin. It's Martin. I'm thinking it's Hugh is what it is.
1: Yeah, you are back on Bay FM with Dave and Andy. We're filling in today, Chakra Attack. And, yeah, that's Jim Owen. He's playing at the Byron Theatre tonight at 7:30. He's a pretty funky man. So, yeah, let's get even funkier with this track called Man Funk.

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3: Cool Bananas, back with Dave and Andy on a Chakra Attack. What did you hear before then, Andy? 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
3: Nice. Yeah. Yeah, you got a track queued up, my man?
4: Sure. Let's go with Phoebe Bridges has got a new album out. She just got a number one album in the UK and then had an appendicitis and ended up in hospital needing to have her appendix out. So, you know, take the good with the bad, I guess. So here's a single from her latest album called Lost. This is called Lost Boys.
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Okay, wow, that was definitely a little quick fade out. Spoonbill is a Melbourne DJ, comes up to Melbourne quite a lot, and you are on the radio on Bay FM, and this is a track that Spoonbill did with the Fret Drifters. It's a song called Radio Silent. Let's check it out. Dave and Andy, Shark Attack.

0: Yeah, BFM. How cool is that?
1: Pretty cool.
0: Spoonbill. What a quirky DJ. You're listening to Dave and Andy on BFM. It's the 21st. It's the 22nd of August. This internet's out of date. How can the internet be wrong?
1: It is, Dave.
0: It's saying that today is the 21st, but no, it's cloudy. The chance of fog inland in the early morning. There's a slight chance of a shower. Surprise, surprise for the northern rivers. Pretty nice winter happening, low temperatures of around about 20 degrees, which is all pretty good. Looking ahead, Sunday, same thing, partly cloudy, little chance of rain, low 20s. Monday, slightly cloudy, same chance of rain, little fog. Like, it's pretty much winter in the northern rivers, isn't it? Low 20s.
1: Yeah. Look, we've had some spring-type days, though, Dave, as well. It's been lovely. Dave, I'm going to play a song now. You know, I work for One Vision, and we go out to the schools and we work with Uncle Gilbert and other Aboriginal elders, and we encourage the kids to celebrate the Indigenous kids to celebrate their culture, to connect with country, and we write a song with them, and we make a film clip. Well, this is the latest song coming out of Lismore Heights Public School. It's called Bulungi Yabrana, which means coming together. So I'll give that a play because it's fantastic. And Uncle Gilbert's so amazing. It is so great to see the Bunjalung language and hear it, spoken, and the poetry of it. And it's so life-affirming.
0: Yeah, isn't it great? Sometimes when I see a koala, Burubi, I sometimes yell out to the Burubi and I think, wow, it's in its DNA that it would have heard that name said with those vibrations. And yeah, it's so good to learn a couple of different Bunjalung words to keep the language alive. And I guess if you're a honky, to be an ally to the oldest living culture on the planet.
1: Well, also, I think it's such a beautiful culture. I remember years ago, Dave, and you know this as well. It's another moment we shared. We both worked as tour guides for bat tours out where we'd pick up backpackers and drive them all the way to Uluru. We go through, the Flinders Ranges, and we go to Aboriginal community out there.
0: Igawatta, Udnamunda country. It was a crazy, crazy job. We'd drive from Adelaide on a 10-day trip through the outback to a sheep station, to Broken Hill, to Udnamunda country at Igawatta, the opal mining in Cooper Pedy. Then we'd cruise up the track. We'd then come in the back way down the Gun Barrel Highway. If you ever cruise into Uluru, turn left and don't go on the main road, which is, I think, the Lassiter Highway.
1: If you've got a four-wheel drive.
0: No, two-wheel drive, man. You power down there in your little two-wheel down the Gun Barrel Highway. You can put Midnight Oil song on Gun Barrel Highway, and it's bright red dirt, and that brings you into the back of Uluru National Park.
1: Yeah, lovely. And, I remember, an amazing thing about that was, there were these European backpackers that were coming on these adventures. The reason they'd come to Australia was for Indigenous culture. I mean, this is one of the most – we're so gifted. It's such a gift to have this oldest living culture here in Australia. I think, a bit of garuma, a bit of respect around that, it goes a long way. So here's Bulungi Yabrana –

0: Yeah, wow, that was cool. Man, that was amazing, Andy. Some of those guys doing that. You've got an artist working with these primary school kids.
1: Oh, look, it's just amazing, Dave. You know, as I say, the highlight is Uncle Gilbert Laurie actually went to that school as a kid and was punished for speaking Bundjalung, and now as an elder he's there and he's teaching it to the Jarjums there, and you can tear up. You know, I mean, it's just such a magic moment to see these kids, you know, taking pride in the language and teaching it to each other. And I just feel so fortunate to be a part of that moment and to be a part of that, you know, seeing that baton, that fantastic baton being passed on from one generation to the next is a beautiful, beautiful thing. Really moves me.
0: Absolutely. How great.
2: 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How does that make you feel?
0: How does it make you feel? Can you hear me, Andy? My headphones are wigging out now. You can hear me all right? Anyway, you are on Bay FM with Dave and Andy with Chakra Attack. We're going to do a track now, a sequence called The Wheel. So this is Grateful Dead. This is the Devices section, and we're going right back to 1978, Grateful Dead Live, The Wheel. Thank you.

0: Back on Bay FM, that was The Wheel live from 1978, Grateful Dead. How cool is that, Andy? And that's my song to kick off the devices section.
1: Okay.
0: Gone right back to the first device. Well, one of the first devices, The Wheel, which is it's pretty much caught on.
1: Oh, really cool, Dave. Well, I might follow that up with Courtney Barnett. She from her latest album, a great song that I really enjoy, which is called Stay in Your Lane. So if you're out in the road, just stay in your lane.
0: Well, I like the segue to From The Wheel. I might think about doing the car next. You're on Bay FM with Dave and Andy.

0: back on Bay FM with Dave and Andy. Oh, we're doing dueling DJs. That's really hard to. I can't see the countdown. If I don't know the song, it's pretty sneaky, man. It's the second time that's kind of got me.
1: Yeah, there you go, mate. Keep you on your toes.
0: Yeah, and I love how I'll give you a countdown, Dave, with the mimed 5, 4, 3, and yeah, it's not happening. But anyway, who cares? What a beautiful. Who cares, man? We're alive. How good is it to be in the Northern Rivers on this beautiful Saturday, the 22nd of August? And we did get a lovely text before. We're just filling in for Café de Mar. We got a text saying, great show, guys, which is pretty lovely to hear that it's a great show. And this fella sent in, or person, we're not sure. I'm just assuming that they're a bloke because they said guys, but maybe they're not. They really dug How Bizarre, which was part of the... Well, I was going to play a little bit of it, but it's came out of New Zealand, OMC. How Bizarre went number one all over the place, especially in Australia and New Zealand and South Africa and Ireland. And there's an amazing doco on that artist who unfortunately just died way too early. But if on YouTube you could search OMC, which is the name of the band, that's Otaro Millionaire Club. Or New Zealand hip hop, How Bizarre. And there's a beautiful, it's about a 20-minute doco, and it talks about how the songs came into being, including that song, which was a hit. They wrote 8 songs in one session, in one night, because they had an important gig coming up. So, man, isn't life crazy, Andy? You can sweat over writing a song and penning away, or you can just write 8 songs in one night and one song there catches the imagination and into the heart and an earworm. So, yeah, thanks for texting in to let us know that How Bizarre is your earworm for today. Lots of love to you. This Friday night at Currabell Hall, coming up is an inaugural event called The Bell at Currabell, and that is comedy, music, theatre and community. It's after Games and Curry Night, which is also an amazing event every Friday from 5 till 7.30. So if you'd like a double pass to attend The Bell, which is this Friday at Currabell Hall from about 7.30 to 10, there's the amazing Tess Eckard and Mitch King, who are just recently back from America. They've got a dance piece, A Body as Country. They'll be sharing 10 or 15 minutes of that. We've also got a feature artist, Mitch King and Friends. Mitch is Bundjalung Widjibal Waibal, local, doesn't get much more local than that at the local Currabell Hall. He'll be performing with a number of acts, including spoken word, poetry, hip hop, as well as dancing. Also on the bill, we have Andy Jans Brown, who's put out 5 albums and is a local artist. He'll be playing, and an artist up from Sydney called Mark Curra. He'll be doing a few songs as well. So it's a pretty good night. So if you'd like a free double pass for that and you're a subscriber to Bay FM, you can text us now on 0437 341 119. And that's actually a pretty tricky number to remember. It's not like 4800 get a slab, you know, or 1300 help. 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And you're listening to Dave and Andy, and text in if you want a free double pass to The Bell coming up this Friday night at Currabell Hall.
1: What do you got for us next, Dave?
0: Well, we started with the wheel, Andy, with my devices, and you did a nice follow-up with the dueling DJ of your song. What was your song that you played then?
1: That was Stay in Your Lane by Courtney Barnett. She's a wonderful Australian artist, a great guitarist, great performer. And I love this new album. I love when you get a new favourite album and you just play it and play it and play it.
0: It's so good, isn't it?
1: And good vibes.
0: I absolutely love it. Well, Andy, what the song is that I'm going to do, I've gone from the wheel and I've gone into your lane and out of it, and now I'm getting a car and I want to drive a cast car.
1: A cast car?
0: Yeah, sorry, that you caught me there. A cast car. I was trying to say Fast Car by Tracy Chapman. Anyway, next week we've got a giveaway, East Coast Pacific Highway, driving with Tracy Chapman, good mate of ours. Come and do a road trip with her. I'm joking. Bay FM. Fast.

0: drugs as well that I played earlier, you know, that same kind of, you know, guitar-driven, but, you know, a lot of emotion and truth and, yeah, I can feel the heart in it, which I love. I love that.
1: Yeah, beautiful track. You're on Chakra Attack.
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1: Cruising indeed at a high altitude here with Dave and Andy from Chakra Attack. We're filling in today for Café de Mar, and it's nice to have a fill-in shift, Andy. I think this is number 4.
0: Great, yeah.
1: Yeah, we know where the buttons are now, most of them. It's still pretty easy to talk without your microphone on and all that kind of stuff, but... Robbie at the studio does a great job with a team of amazing volunteers to pump out quality radio, which we're actually streaming. We played a song before earlier in the set from Samwise Seidel. He recorded it down the south coast, but he was in a pub with some mates after the studio at 9:30 p.m. over there on a Friday night. So, yeah, Bay FM just got streamed into the Canny Hotel in Leeds. I've heard that's a... I haven't heard anything about it. I just made it up. I don't even know if there is a Canny Hotel, but I imagine that there is. So we've been doing a few songs, Andy. I'm on my devices. The last show I was just all songs with names, but now I'm going down the device track. You look like you're reading something, mate.
0: I
1: just talk to myself. That's all right. I'm happy to talk to myself.
0: You talk to yourself, mate. What do you got for us next, mate?
1: Well, thanks. That's what I was waiting for, mate. Well, we started off at The Wheel by The Grateful Dead, and then you came in with Stay in Your Lane, and then I bounced back with Fast Car by Tracy Chapman. And now with Devices, I'm bouncing all the way forward to computer games.
0: Oh, okay.
1: To the screen. And a lot of people have a lot of problems with screens with their kids, but often those people are still on their computers all day and then on their phones all night. So
0: I think we all have problems with screens, mate.
1: I have problems with screens. Mm. Yeah. Yeah. I'm totally addicted. Mm. But My Sex, this is a very old song, pretty cool. It came from an album called Graffiti Crimes, and this is Computer Games. Let's get funky. Bay FM 937.

0: So yeah, that was Mark with a C with the Modern Age. He's I love that. He's got a great sense of humour, Mark. And yeah, Mark will be playing next week as well, Dave, up at Currabell Hall for the wonderful new bell that's going to be a monthly event up there on Friday nights at the end of the month.
1: Yeah, we just heard the amazing voice actually of one of the Foxy Lou's, which was came out of Bondi then in Byron. And if you want a good feed, so they're on Thursday night, and on Friday night, every Friday night is Curry and Games night from 5 till 7:30. And this Friday night after Curry and Games night is The Bell, which features Mark Carrar, who we just heard from then, Mitch King, Tess Eckard doing dance pieces, Andy Jans Brown, and then later Mitch King and friends headlining. So Mitch is a Widjibal Wibal Bunjalung amazing artist. He does spoken word, he does dance, he does rap, he does hip hop, and he's got a bunch of friends coming for a pretty cool show. So all tickets are just $10 for The Bell, last Friday of every month. And if you would like a free ticket, then you can text in on 0437 341 119 and we'll sort you out with a double pass. Coming up shortly, we've got a bunch of stuff happening. Andy's grabbed the mouse. What's he doing? Yeah, you've been listening to Andy Jans Brown and Dave Houston. We've been filling in for Cafe Del Mar. Our show is called Chakra Attack.
0: What do you got for us next, Dave? We're winding up. Have you got one last song?
1: Yeah, I know you love Dave Graney, mate. So before we do that, I'll just press Dave Graney.
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1: Yeah, thanks, Dave-o.
0: Oh, cool. Well, since we're on the Dave Graney boat, why don't I play a Dave Graney and then we can finish up with your last song.
1: Mate, that sounds fantastic. Coming up soon, we've got a mystery train with a guest, Matt, a guest presenter, and they'll be kicking off very shortly at 10 a.m. on Bay FM on this beautiful Saturday morning in the Northern Rivers Bunjalung country.

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1: Toasty warm sponsors. How good is that? Hope everyone's warm as toast today, and maybe they're going to enjoy a nice Vegemite.
2: Nice breakfast too, you know, or brunch or whatever.
1: Yeah,
2: it is
1: not, I mean, even a Vegemite on toast and a sourdough is like, it's so simple, but it's such a beautiful meal. It's a whole meal, don't you reckon?
2: No.
1: No, okay. No, he's not saying yes today.
2: No, I've cut the carbs, mate. I've cut the carbs.
1: Oh, so but well, I don't have
2: I'm not,
1: to, mate.
2: I'm not doing bread or pasta, because I went gluten-free years ago. And but the problem is that it's so unhealthy, you know, because it's all just kind of, you know, potato flours and all kinds of sugars and things that, so, you know, it's so carb-rich. So, you know, I've cut the carbs now, which is good for the waistline as well.
1: So. Yeah, not so much good for the banter on the radio. Not ignoring the humble Vegemite toast.
2: Oh, I guess. I didn't mean to be a snob.
1: Nah, that's all right. Do you know, when I was, I do a solo depression comedy show called Still Here by Dave and the Daves, and when you get put on antidepressants, often it's not very good to read all the side effects, because they've got to cover their backsides with the most amazing, crazy side effects. And one of the side effects relates to vitamin B. Right, and then I'm talking to the psychiatrist about it, and I say, "Well, what about Vegemite? It's pretty rich in vitamin B." And he says,
3: "David, yes. Well, it appears to me quite obvious that perhaps you shouldn't have Vegemite for the next couple of months, mate. Just while the medication works through your system."
1: And I thought, man, he's killed the Australian dream of waking up, a cup of tea, and a Vegemite on toast.
2: Yeah, see, then the antidepressants don't work anymore, because you're so down that you can't have your Vegemite toast that, you know, it's like it's counterproductive.
1: Yeah, and we're not just one thing. Antidepressant doesn't fix up the whole vibe. Like, waking up and having a Vegemite toast might be your thing. Some people probably did that today. And some people probably be listening now and go, you know what? I'm a bit peckish. I might have a Vegemite toast.
2: There you go.
1: Thanks, Dave and Andy from Chakra Attack.
2: There you go. Just sharing the love, mate.
1: Sharing the love.
2: Sending the love out there.
1: Now, we heard before from Dave Graney. He had a lovely little sting. And I know you're a huge fan of Dave Graney. So what track did you spin just before, brother?
2: I Ain't Got No Float, from his latest album with himself and Claire Moore. Such a incredible songwriter, Dave. He's so unique, and he's a singular voice. He's one of those people who's digested all his influences and certainly made them his own. And I really appreciate that in any artist when they find their thing. It's really admirable.
1: Absolutely. We were just having a little perusal of the gig guide, and we live in such a lucky area. There's so many gigs happening, from Alstonville to Bangalow to Byron to Mwoolumbah to Lismore to Gold Coast to Currumbin. I guess this is everywhere where the 99.9 FM radio wireless waves are broadcasting to. So at 2 o'clock today, if you are actually in Brunswick Heads and you like dogs, although I don't know if this is connected to dogs, but it's called the Top Dog Film Festival of 2026 at the Brunswick Picture House. So maybe you feel like doing that. Or, Andy, this is a guy, you might want to go to Ballina, to the Ballina RSL, and check out Tim Stokes at 6 p.m.
2: Oh, I love Tim. Tim's great.
1: What does Tim do?
2: Plays guitar and sings. He writes songs. He's all heart. He's just an awesome dude and great singer-songwriter.
1: Hang on, I don't mean to pretend that I wasn't listening, but did you play one of his tracks before?
2: No.
1: I do listen to the stuff you play.
2: We will.
1: We'll be playing Tim. Tim, we're going to be doing one of your songs. And also, you might be in Lennox Head, but maybe it's 5:25 and you think, I wouldn't mind checking out Pelican Highway. I've never heard of them, but I love the name, Pelican Highway. And Andy played a track before at 7 p.m. at Club Lennox. Actually, Pelican Highway, they're just in the William Street Kitchen and Bar, 5:30 p.m., You see that and you cruise up to Club Lennox and you see the Pink Zinc Duo.
2: Yeah, I played Sarah's song from a Mobius band earlier. Yeah, that's true.
1: Yeah, and then this is the live gig guy, but it says DJ Frother. But do you reckon DJ Frother plays a guitar?
2: I've no idea.
1: Because I reckon DJ Frother probably just plays the laptop. Not dissing anyone who just plays the laptop.
2: No.
1: It's a different skill.
2: No.
1: Young kids love it.
2: Yeah.
1: Yeah. So that's just some of the highlights. We played Jim Owen before. You're in Chakra Attack. We do comedy. We do music. We do theatre. And we have special guests coming in. We don't have a time slot. We're floating at the moment doing some fill-ins, which is what Matt is going to do shortly for Mystery Train. He'll be filling in for Sister Mary, playing some dulcet tunes at 10. But first of all, you have been listening to Dave and Andy with Chakra Attack, and sometimes people say, Andy, that you're going to need a bigger boat.
2: Sometimes they do, Dave.
1: They do. Yeah. Often, do you know, actually, we're about to play this grab in a second, people, but this was voted the 35th most famous American cinema line.
2: Oh, yeah, well, it's from Jaws, right?
1: Yeah, from Jaws.
2: Yeah,
1: from,
2: which is such a powerful movie.
1: Yeah, and it came about because...
2: Such an influential movie.
1: It was Spielberg's second film, and he thought that was it for him because he decided not to shoot in a studio but the Atlantic Ocean. So all the horizons were going, gear was rusting, it was major stress. And then they had this mechanical shark called Bruce, and Bruce was just a shit heap. He looked fake, and he wasn't working half the time. So the crew started an in-joke, you're going to need a better shark, you're going to need a better Bruce. And so that line by Brody the Sheriff was just improvised during one take, and he just said it as a gag to kind of get the crew to laugh, I guess, who were filming it in the middle of the Atlantic Ocean, you're going to need a bigger boat. And Spielberg went, that is gold. So it's actually in the film three times, that line. And not only that, Bruce, the mechanical shark, was meant to have like 30 minutes of stage time or screen time, but because the shark was so hopeless, they edited him out. So instead, you see a beautiful little girl swimming and she's all happy. You might remember this image, and suddenly she gets sucked down by Jaws, grabs her. But it's much more powerful, we know, to let the... audience, let the imagination go. Then,
2: yeah, sure.
1: And imagine how dated Bruce would look now. It's like, yeah. Actually, Bruce, you know, he clocked up about 4.5 minutes of stage time.
2: Wow.
1: So he's the lead protagonist. The film's called Jaws.
2: Mm.
1: And but anyway, this is our theme song. You've been listening to Dave and Andy with Chakra Attack. We'll be handing over to the studio, so it's farewell. Farewell, friends, until we have another fill-in shift, I guess, Andy.
2: Yeah. Lots of love to everyone. Enjoy your weekend.
1: Have a great day. And then we should press this button. Done up.
4: Mayday. 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Looks like a shark attack.
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